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1: Fox News, I'm Carmen Roberts. The man President Trump nominated as chairman of the Federal Reserve votes along with the rest of the FOMC to raise interest rates for the first time in 3 years.
2: Inflation remains elevated.
1: Fed Chair Kevin Warsh.
2: The FOMC decided to raise the target range for the federal funds rate by a quarter of a percentage point to 3.75% to 4%.
1: Now, President Trump is not happy posting online that interest rates should be 1% or less. Meantime, he is heading to Gastonia, North Carolina to campaign for RNC Chair Michael Whatley in his race for the U.S. Senate.
3: The White House says President Trump will be focusing on restoring law and order while campaigning for Whatley here in his hometown, as crime and public safety have been focal points of Whatley's campaign.
1: Fox's Madeline Scarpino. 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
10: Anastasia from Beaver Crossing, here's your first question. If you're leaving at 9 p.m. for a destination that is about 6 hours away, what time will you arrive?
11: 2 p.m.
10: How many flavors is Baskin-Robbins famously known for?
11: 31.
10: What San Francisco tourist attraction is known as The Rock?
11: Alcatraz.
10: The Cardinals are a professional baseball team in what city?
11: Cincinnati.
10: The lion is the symbol for what zodiac sign?
11: Leo.
10: Where is your humerus bone located?
11: Your arm?
10: Pikes Peak is a mountain in what state?
11: Pikes Peak, Colorado.
10: Cartoon character Tennessee Tuxedo is what kind of animal?
11: I'm going to say penguin.
10: What is the capital of West Virginia?
11: Roanoke.
10: Spell the word Hawaii.
11: H-A-W-A-I-I.
10: Did you want to change any of your answers?
11: I don't think so. Question mark.
12: Well.
10: I can't help you.
12: Chicky. The Cardinals. You did really well, by the way.
13: Yeah, you did.
12: The Cardinals.
11: The state lowest Cardinals.
12: Yeah, yes. Yep, you're absolutely. That would have given you 9, right?
10: Mm-mm.
11: Oh, okay.
12: I didn't understand. I was wondering about the first question. I didn't really hear the answer on that one.
10: She said 2 p.m.
12: She said
10: if 2. If you're leaving at 9 p.m. Yeah. for a destination that's about 6 hours away, what time will you arrive?
11: Oh, well, that's 3 a.m. I didn't hear the PM.
10: There you go.
11: I was wrong anyway.
12: Yeah, I didn't quite. I thought maybe you got it, but I put a little question mark there. See, Nicole?
11: I think you're right, Andy.
12: Okay, I think I was right. The capital of West Virginia is Charleston. You went with Roanoke, which is a unique town in somewhere, maybe even in West Virginia, as far as I know.
11: I think it's in West Virginia. I've been to West Virginia once.
13: Yeah, Charleston's a cool place to tour.
12: Yeah. All right. Yeah. But it's Charleston.
13: But it's Charleston, yeah.
12: All right.
13: All right. Well, Anastasia, you did extremely well. You get a one-pound bag of February brand bacon bits, and thanks for playing.
11: You bet. Thanks a lot. You guys have a great day.
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0: 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We got some Reba McEntire and Zach Top lined up and on the way for you. 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

0: Zach Top on Old Red 99.5 South of Sanity. On the way, it's three without me. We got Luke Combs, Kip Moore, and Wade Bowen.
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0: For tonight, a slight chance of showers and thunderstorms after midnight. Patchy fog after midnight. Humid, lows mid-60s. East winds around 5 miles per hour. Tomorrow, mostly cloudy in the morning, becoming partly sunny. Patchy fog in the morning with highs in the lower 80s. East winds 5 to 10 miles per hour. Tomorrow night, partly cloudy in the evening, becoming mostly clear. Humid, lows in the upper 60s. Southeast winds 5 to 10 miles per hour. And on your Friday, mostly sunny and humid, highs upper 80s. South winds 10 to 15 miles per hour, gusting up to 25.
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0: Today's Best Country on Red 99.5. Wade Bowen wrapping up a No Talk Triple Play with a little red dirt for you. Songs about trucks. Coming up after the break, I got Brooks and Dunn and more lined up to take you through to the top of the hour. And tomorrow, the Mudecas Volleyball Tournament continues from Beatrice. Old Red 99.5 and KWBE are covering several matches throughout the tournament, including the championship action. Coverage tomorrow evening at 6:30 for the B division, Meridian versus Palmyra, and then the A division, we will have Freeman versus JCC at 8 o'clock after that Meridian Palmyra game. You can catch both of those games right here on Old Red 99.5 and online at oldred995.com and on NCN TV. Got some Brooks and Dunn on the way. My next broken heart.
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4: Fox News, I'm Tom Graham. The House passing a bill that targets both Russia and Iran with sanctions.
5: On this vote, the yeas are 262, the nays are 159. The motion is adopted.
4: The measure is named for the late Senator Lindsey Graham, who spent more than a year working on it. It represents the most ambitious effort to support Ukraine since President Trump returned to the White House. A new Fox News poll found a majority of registered voters are negative about the U.S. economy.
6: 77% of the poll's respondents say the economy ranks from fair to poor. And while 44% say their finances are holding steady, 43% say they are falling behind. Voters are blaming the Trump administration, with 63% saying it has made the economy worse.
4: That's Fox's Grinnell Scott. 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

My front porch looking in. That's Lone Star on Old Red 99.5. We are in the middle of a big block of continuous commercial-free country. Let's keep it going with Justin Moore.

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1: 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We got George Strait and Tim McGraw lined up and coming your way. 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

0: Last Dollar, Tim McGraw on today's Best Country Old Red 99.5. Got a little more Red Dirt from the Josh Abbott Band, some Lauren Elena with Chase Matthew, and some Alan Jackson. All coming up in a no-talk triple play. Stay tuned.
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2: Now, here's your weather.
0: For tonight, a slight chance of showers and thunderstorms after midnight. Patchy fog after midnight. Humid, lows mid-60s. East winds around 5 miles per hour. Tomorrow, mostly cloudy in the morning, becoming partly sunny. Patchy fog in the morning with highs in the lower 80s. East winds 5 to 10 miles per hour. Tomorrow night, partly cloudy in the evening, becoming mostly clear. Humid, lows in the upper 60s. Southeast winds 5 to 10 miles per hour. And on your Friday, mostly sunny and humid, highs upper 80s. South winds 10 to 15 miles per hour, gusting up to 25.
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0: That'd be all right. Alan Jackson wrapping up a No Talk Triple Play on Old Red 99.5. 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Husker Insider Steve Sippel will break down Saturday's game and look ahead to Nebraska's upcoming night game against North Dakota. 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

Blackhawk in the middle of a big block of continuous country on old Red 99.5. That's just about right. Gonna keep the music rolling right now with Ella Langley and Morgan Wallen. I can't love you anymore.

0: today's Best Country Old Red 99.5. Chris Jansen right there, Drunk Girl, wrapping up a big block of commercial-free country. We got Lady A and Zach John King lined up and on the way for you. Fire up the musical time machine Sunday night because Weekend in the Country is heading back to 1987. We'll revisit a year that featured country hits from the Desert Rose Band, Roseanne Cash, the Nitty Gritty Dirt Band, and plenty more. 2 hours of country music from 1987, Sunday night from 6 to 8, Weekend in the Country on Old Red 99.5.
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3: Students who participate in extracurricular activities are three times more likely to excel in the classroom. And this week's honorees are showing how leadership, hard work, and determination can make an impact. Our female student of the week is Olivia Weedle, a senior at Thayer Central. Olivia has been outstanding for the Titan volleyball team both on and off the court. She's already recorded 122 assists this season, including a season-high 36 assists against Fairbury. Olivia brings a positive attitude, strong work ethic, and determination to every match, and her ability to make those around her better has made a big impact on her team. Our male student of the week is Landon Shaw, a sophomore at Dorchester. Landon is the starting quarterback for the Longhorn football team and turned in an impressive performance last Friday, completing 7 of 9 passes for 139 yards and 4 touchdowns. Beyond the football field, Landon is a strong student, a leader in his school, and a positive role model for the younger students. Old Red 99.5 and Watchtower Wealth Management are proud to recognize students across Southeast Nebraska and Northeast Kansas who are excelling inside and outside the classroom. This week's Students of the Week are Olivia Weedle from Thayer Central and Landon Shaw from Dorchester. The Student of the Week awards are brought to you by Old Red 99.5, along with Anthony Schinelli, Jody Starr, Tony Hines, and Ben Kidder with Watchtower Wealth Management in Beatrice.
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0: Get to drinking. That is Zach John King on Old Red 99.5 on the way. Some more Red Dirt. We got the Turnpike Troubadours, some Kelsey Ballerini, and Kane Brown. Stay tuned.
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0: For tonight, a slight chance of showers and thunderstorms after midnight. Patchy fog after midnight. Humid, lows mid-60s. East winds around 5 miles per hour. Tomorrow, mostly cloudy in the morning, becoming partly sunny. Patchy fog in the morning with highs in the lower 80s. East winds 5 to 10 miles per hour. Tomorrow night, partly cloudy in the evening, becoming mostly clear. Humid, lows in the upper 60s. Southeast winds 5 to 10 miles per hour. And on your Friday, mostly sunny and humid, highs upper 80s. South winds 10 to 15 miles per hour, gusting up to 25.
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0: Today's Best Country Old Red 99.5 Kane Brown for you. Woman wrapping up that No Talk Triple Play. We got George Strait and more on the way for you. 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
1: Fox News, I'm Ted Lindner. The Federal Reserve voting unanimously to raise interest rates by a quarter point today. Federal Reserve Chair Kevin Warsh.
2: Job gains have kept pace with the workforce, and the unemployment rate has changed little. But inflation remains elevated.
1: Most of the Federal Reserve members say they expect to see at least one more rate hike before the end of the year. The Kennedy Center Board of Trustees voting this week to close for 2 years after a judge blocked it from naming it after the president. Speaking to reporters outside Air Force One, he claims it was losing money for years.
3: I'm the one capable of fixing it and then have to subsidize it for years to come because you will lose with the Kennedy Center. They were losing hundreds of millions of dollars and sometimes hundreds of millions. This is before I got involved.
1: The president previously claimed the center fell into disrepair. The board approved a $285 million renovation plan. 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

Alabama right there. I'm in a hurry in the middle of this big block of commercial-free country on Old Red. We're keeping it rolling right now. Justin Moore and Priscilla Block.

0: Luke Bryan for you on Old Red 99.5 Country, and She Knows It. Coming up, I got the Eli Young Band and Brooks and Dunn, and a look at the forecast on the way. Hey, speaking of the forecast, when the sky starts getting ugly, keep Old Red close. We'll be in the Farm Bureau Financial Services Severe Weather Center with watches, warnings, storm tracks, and the latest information for southeast Nebraska and north central Kansas. 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

0: 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We got a No Talk Triple Play coming your way. Some red dirt from Co Wetzel, some Morgan Wallen and Tracy Bird. 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
2: Now, here's your weather.
0: For tonight, a slight chance of showers and thunderstorms after midnight. Patchy fog after midnight. Humid, lows mid-60s. East winds around 5 miles per hour. Tomorrow, mostly cloudy in the morning, becoming partly sunny. Patchy fog in the morning with highs in the lower 80s. East winds 5 to 10 miles per hour. Tomorrow night, partly cloudy in the evening, becoming mostly clear. Humid, lows in the upper 60s. Southeast winds 5 to 10 miles per hour. And on your Friday, mostly sunny and humid, highs upper 80s. South winds 10 to 15 miles per hour, gusting up to 25.
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9: Students who participate in extracurricular activities are 3 times more likely to excel in the classroom. And this week's honorees are showing how leadership, hard work, and determination can make an impact. Our female student of the week is Olivia Weedle, a senior at Thayer Central. Olivia has been outstanding for the Titan volleyball team both on and off the court. She's already recorded 122 assists this season, including a season-high 36 assists against Fairbury. Olivia brings a positive attitude, strong work ethic, and determination to every match, and her ability to make those around her better has made a big impact on her team. Our male student of the week is Landon Shaw, a sophomore at Dorchester. Landon is the starting quarterback for the Longhorn football team and turned in an impressive performance last Friday, completing 7 of 9 passes for 139 yards and 4 touchdowns. Beyond the football field, Landon is a strong student, a leader at his school, and a positive role model for the younger students. Old Red 99.5 and Watchtower Wealth Management are proud to recognize students across Southeast Nebraska and Northeast Kansas who are excelling inside and outside the classroom. This week's Students of the Week are Olivia Weedle from Thayer Central and Landon Shaw from Dorchester. The Student of the Week awards are brought to you by Old Red 99.5, along with Anthony Schinelli, Jody Starr, Tony Hines, and Ben Kidder with Watchtower Wealth Management in Beatrice.
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4: Fox News, I'm Sue Gussman. The Fed raises interest rates for the first time in 3 years. The man nominated by President Trump to chair the panel, voting along with other members to approve it unanimously.
5: Inflation remains elevated.
4: That is Fed Chairman Kevin Warsh. The Fed's move will amount to higher rates to borrowing money and higher returns for people earning money on their savings. President Trump holding a rally in Gaston County, North Carolina tonight, warning Americans about what's to come if Democrats win the midterms.
6: If we lose, you're going to lose your border. 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

0: 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Coming up, Three Without Me, the Dylan Bloom, Brett Eldridge, and Taylor Swift.
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I finally found something I'm really good at. 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Whoa!

0: Taylor Swift wrapping up a no-talk triple play on Old Red 99.5. I'm Donae Brown. It's time for me to get out of here. Hope you have a great night and a terrific Thursday.
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2: Fox News. I'm Carmen Roberts. The man President Trump nominated as chairman of the Federal Reserve votes along with the rest of the FOMC to raise interest rates for the first time in 3 years.
3: Inflation remains elevated.
2: Fed Chair Kevin Warsh.
3: The FOMC decided to raise the target range for the federal funds rate by a quarter of a percentage point to 3.75% to 4%.
2: Now, President Trump is not happy, posting online that interest rates should be 1% or less. Meantime, he is heading to Gastonia, North Carolina, to campaign for RNC Chair Michael Whatley in his race for the U.S. Senate.
4: The White House says President Trump will be focusing on restoring law and order while campaigning for Whatley here in his hometown, as crime and public safety have been focal points of Whatley's campaign.
2: Fox News, Madeline Scarpino. 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

It's time for your midnight ride here on Old Red 99.5, and this is Ron, going to be with you until 6 a.m. That was the Statler Brothers with Class of 57. Here's Pam Tillis.

high atop a 749-foot tower in the middle of a cattle pasture outside of Harbine. Authorized by the federal government to inform. Authorized by George Strait to entertain. This is today's Best Country. 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

0: Vince Gill with Whenever You Come Around here on Ol Rad 99.5. Make sure to join us Thursday at the Beatrice Legion for the Husker Insight Luncheon. 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Coming up, we've got King George, Tracy Lawrence, and a check of your weather.
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1: Now, here's your weather.
2: For your overnight, cloudy with a 50% chance of showers and thunderstorms, patchy fog and humid as well with lows in the upper 60s. Thursday, patchy fog in the morning and cloudy with a 40% chance of showers and thunderstorms in the morning, then partly sunny in the afternoon, warmer with highs in the lower 80s. Thursday night, partly cloudy and humid with lows in the upper 60s. Friday, sunny with a high in the upper 80s. South winds gusting up to 25 miles an hour. Friday night, partly cloudy in the evening, then mostly cloudy with a 50% chance of showers and thunderstorms after midnight, lows in the upper 60s. And for your Saturday, partly sunny with a slight chance of showers and thunderstorms, highs around 80.
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1: On Friday from 11 to 2, it's the free electronic recycling event in Geneva at the East Bullpen of the Courthouse, 900 G Street. 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
2: Fox News, I'm Tom Graham. The House passing a bill that targets both Russia and Iran with sanctions.
3: On this vote, the yeas are 262, the nays are 159. The motion is adopted.
2: The measure is named for the late Senator Lindsey Graham, who spent more than a year working on it. It represents the most ambitious effort to support Ukraine since President Trump returned to the White House. A new Fox News poll found a majority of registered voters are negative about the U.S. economy.
4: 77% of the poll's respondents say the economy ranks from fair to poor. And while 44% say their finances are holding steady, 43% say they are falling behind. Voters are blaming the Trump administration, with 63% saying it has made the economy worse.
2: That's Fox's Grinnell Scott. 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

Diamond Rio with Oh Me, Oh My Sweet Baby here on Ol Rad 99.5. And our big week of high school volleyball continues on Thursday in Beatrice with the Mudecas tournament underway. Ol Rad 99.5 and KWBE will have both the A and B division championship games for you.

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2: For your overnight, cloudy with a 50% chance of showers and thunderstorms, patchy fog and humid as well with lows in the upper 60s. Thursday, patchy fog in the morning and cloudy with a 40% chance of showers and thunderstorms in the morning, then partly sunny in the afternoon, warmer with highs in the lower 80s. Thursday night, partly cloudy and humid with lows in the upper 60s. Friday, sunny with a high in the upper 80s. South winds gusting up to 25 miles an hour. Friday night, partly cloudy in the evening, then mostly cloudy with a 50% chance of showers and thunderstorms after midnight, lows in the upper 60s. And for your Saturday, partly sunny with a slight chance of showers and thunderstorms, highs around 80.
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0: Alan Jackson with those summertime blues here on Ole Red 99.5. The Doan Tiger football team is on a bye this week, but then next Saturday, Waldorf comes to Crete for Doan's first home game of the season. We'll get you ready with the Tiger Tailgate Show at 12:30, followed by the kickoff at 1. Again, that is next Saturday that that game will be happening right here on Ole Red 99.5. You can also watch the game on News Channel Nebraska TV. Coming up, we've got the Bellamy Brothers, Confederate Railroad, and more as part of Continuous Country.
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1: Fox News, I'm Carmen Roberts. The Federal Reserve raised its key interest rate today for the first time in 3 years, going against President Trump's demands to cut rates.
2: Inflation has remained above the Fed's 2% target for more than 5 years. The Fed predicts PCE inflation to be 3.7% this year.
1: Fox Business's Connor Hanson. The House gives final approval to a strong Russian sanctions bill designed by then-Senator Lindsey Graham to punish top importers of Russian oil and gas.
3: This strengthens economic sanctions against Russia to put maximum pressure on Vladimir Putin's war machine.
1: Speaker Mike Johnson, President Trump's expected to sign the bill. And Texas carries out its fifth execution, putting to death LaJames Norman tonight for the murder of three people in 2005. 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

0: Shenandoah with Ghost in This House here on Ol' Rad 99.5. We've got Husker sports and Royals baseball coming your way over these next few days over on 1310 AM KGMT. As on Thursday night, it's Royals baseball in Houston for the third game of that series. Pre-game is at 5:30. Then on Friday night, we've got Husker volleyball at home against North Carolina. Pre-game for that is at 6. Then on Saturday, we've got Husker football hosting North Dakota, pregame at 2. And on Sunday, we've got Royals baseball at the Pirates in Game 3 of that series. Pregame is at noon. Again, all those games you can listen to over on 1310 AM KGMT. We've got Hal Ketchum and Garth Brooks coming your way here on Ol' Red.
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0: your weather.
1: For your overnight, cloudy with a 50% chance of showers and thunderstorms, patchy fog and humid as well with lows in the upper 60s. Thursday, patchy fog in the morning and cloudy with a 40% chance of showers and thunderstorms in the morning, then partly sunny in the afternoon, warmer with highs in the lower 80s. Thursday night, partly cloudy and humid with lows in the upper 60s. Friday, sunny with a high in the upper 80s. South winds gusting up to 25 miles an hour. Friday night, partly cloudy in the evening, then mostly cloudy with a 50% chance of showers and thunderstorms after midnight, lows in the upper 60s. And for your Saturday, partly sunny with a slight chance of showers and thunderstorms, highs around 80.
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1: On Friday from 11 to 2, it's the free electronic recycling event in Geneva at the East Bullpen of the Courthouse, 900 G Street. 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
1: Fox News, I'm Ted Lindner. The Federal Reserve voting unanimously to raise interest rates by a quarter point today. Federal Reserve Chair Kevin Warsh.
2: Job gains have kept pace with the workforce, and the unemployment rate has changed little. But inflation remains elevated.
1: Most of the Federal Reserve members say they expect to see at least one more rate hike before the end of the year. The Kennedy Center Board of Trustees voting this week to close for 2 years after a judge blocked it from naming it after the president. Speaking to reporters outside Air Force One, he claims it was losing money for years.
3: I'm the one capable of fixing it and then have to subsidize it for years to come because you will lose with the Kennedy Center. They were losing hundreds of millions of dollars and sometimes hundreds of millions. This is before I got involved.
1: The president previously claimed the center fell into disrepair. The board approved a $285 million renovation plan. 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

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That was Bellamy Brothers with Lovers Live Longer. 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

0: Sawyer Brown with Step That Step here on Ole Red 99.5. We've got more eight-man football action coming your way on Friday night right here on Ole Red as Tri-County heads to Wymore to take on Southern in our high school football game of the week. Pre-game starts at 6:40 with Tim Hackett on the call. 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Coming up, we've got Little Texas, Kenny Chesney, and a check of your forecast.
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2: For your overnight, cloudy with a 50% chance of showers and thunderstorms, patchy fog and humid as well with lows in the upper 60s. Thursday, patchy fog in the morning and cloudy with a 40% chance of showers and thunderstorms in the morning, then partly sunny in the afternoon, warmer with highs in the lower 80s. Thursday night, partly cloudy and humid with lows in the upper 60s. Friday, sunny with a high in the upper 80s, south winds gusting up to 25 miles an hour. Friday night, partly cloudy in the evening, then mostly cloudy with a 50% chance of showers and thunderstorms after midnight, lows in the upper 60s. And for your Saturday, partly sunny with a slight chance of showers and thunderstorms, highs around 80.
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0: Sammy Kershaw with the National Working Woman's Holiday here on Ol Red 99.5. Make sure to fire up the musical time machine on Sunday night because Weekend in the Country is heading back to 1987. We'll revisit a year that featured country hits from the Desert Rose Band, Roseanne Cash, the Nitty Gritty Dirt Band, and plenty more. It's 2 hours of country music from 1987 this Sunday night from 6 to 8 on Ol Red. Coming up, we've got Waylon Jennings kicking off Continuous Country.
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1: Fox News, I'm Sue Gussman. The Fed raises interest rates for the first time in 3 years. The man nominated by President Trump to chair the panel, voting along with other members to approve it unanimously.
2: Inflation remains elevated.
1: That is Fed Chairman Kevin Warsh. The Fed's move will amount to higher rates to borrowing money and higher returns for people earning money on their savings. President Trump holding a rally in Gaston County, North Carolina tonight, warning Americans about what's to come if Democrats win the midterms.
3: If we lose, you're going to lose your border. You're going to lose your tax cuts. You're going to lose your wealth, and our country is going to go through hell. And we're going to be a laughing stock all over the world, just as we were 2 years ago. We were a laughing stock all over the world. So on Election Day, November 3rd, vote to defeat the Democrats.
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It's another Throwback Thursday morning here on Oral Rad 99.5, and this is Ron, going to be with you until 6. That was Willie Nelson, and here's Alabama with Feels So Right.

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1: Now, here's your weather.
2: For today, expect patchy fog in the morning, then cloudy with a 40% chance of showers and thunderstorms in the morning, then partly sunny in the afternoon, warmer with highs in the lower 80s. Tonight, partly cloudy and humid with lows in the upper 60s. Friday, sunny with a high in the upper 80s, south winds gusting up to 25 miles an hour. Friday night, partly cloudy in the evening, then mostly cloudy with a 50% chance of showers and thunderstorms after midnight, lows in the upper 60s. And for your Saturday, partly sunny with a slight chance of showers and thunderstorms, highs around 80.
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0: Wynonna with Tell Me Why here on Ole Red 99.5. Well, the Mudeikis Volleyball Tournament in Beatrice concludes tonight as we've got both the B Division and A Division Championship games for you. 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
4: Fox News, I'm Sue Guzman. The Fed raising interest rates for the first time in 3 years. The man nominated by President Trump to chair the panel, voting along with other members to approve it unanimously.
5: Inflation remains elevated.
4: Fed Chairman Kevin Warsh, Asian stocks are mixed after Wall Street closed lower yesterday and Dow futures this morning are higher. President Trump holding a rally in Gaston County, North Carolina last night, warning Americans about what's to come if Democrats win the midterms.
6: If we lose, you're going to lose your border. 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
10: It's time for On the Farm at 5 with Ron on this Thursday morning, and before we get you to your ag headline news, I want to remind you that we're going back to 1987 on Weekend in the Country. We'll revisit a year that featured country hits from the Desert Rose Band, Roseanne Cash, the Nitty Gritty Dirt Band, and plenty more. 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
11: With a look at your ag news headlines, I'm Erin Anderson on Brown Fields. The Senate Ag Committee advanced a farm bill out of the committee on a party line vote Wednesday. The full U.S. Senate is now expected to consider the bill, but it's unclear when that might happen. The chamber is scheduled to remain in session through early October. The executive director of the Nebraska Farm Service Agency says its Beginning Farmer Network is helping more young producers overcome barriers in the ag industry. Hillary Miracle says the suite of tools helps provide resources for financing, education, technical services, grant writing, mental health, and mentorship. Some farmers say record diesel costs are putting added pressure on the financial viability of their operations. South Central Nebraska farmer Matt Sullivan says the expense could be devastating for growers this fall. I'm Erin Anderson for Brown Fields.
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10: 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Well, I think I might have to go with Brooks and Dunn's My Maria.
18: Corn and cattle were lower Wednesday. Soybeans finished higher and hogs closed mixed. I'm John Perkins with a Brownfield Market Update. Speed wins. That's why Stein is focused on delivering higher-yielding genetics faster than the competition, and why they release more new Enlist E3 lines than any other company. Stein has yield. Soybeans are up on fund and technical buying, seeing a late bounce. The trade is watching harvest activity, expecting some early rain delays in parts of the region. The U.S. and China are expected to talk trade next week in Washington, D.C., probably even talking tariffs. November beans are up 1 3/4 at 1320 and a half. January was too higher at 1337 and a quarter. October bean meal was up 80 cents at 360.90. October soybean oil was down 69 points at 69.19. Corn closed modestly lower on profit taking and technical selling. It's also monitoring the harvest, keeping a very close watch on yield results. Ethanol stocks last week hit a multi-month high and production held steady. December was down 1.5 at 534 and a quarter. March was 1.5 lower at 548 and 3/4. And wheat was higher on late fund and technical buying. Exports out of the Black Sea region continue to be heavily restricted by war. The trade is watching weather in Argentina and Australia, along with harvest in Canada. December Chicago was 2.25 higher at 730 and 3/4. December Kansas City was up 3.25 at 799 and a half. December Minneapolis was up 7.5 at 756. Live and feeder cattle were down sharply ahead of widespread direct trade and Friday's cattle on feeder port. Box beef was down at midday as well. October live was 225 lower at 218.45, and December was down 315 at 220.20. October feeders were 420 lower at 329.65. November was down 580 at 323.10. And adjusting spreads, October hogs were 40 lower at 78.67. December was 30 higher at 69.95. Megan Grebner's got your full look at cash livestock after this.
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21: Direct cash cattle trade activity was relatively quiet Wednesday. Bids were floated at $224 live in the south and $345 to $348 dressed in the north, but asking prices still have not been established this week. Look for the bulk of the week's trade to hold out until sometime Friday, especially with that cattle on feed report coming out from the USDA. Box beef closed lower with light demand for moderate offerings. Choice down 27 cents at $375.81. Select was down $1.79 at 354.57. Estimated cattle slaughter was 102,000 head. Cash hogs were lower with a moderate negotiated run. Barrows and gilts at the National Daily Direct down $1.98 with a weighted average of 82.60. The Iowa Minnesota was 97 cents lower. The Western Corn Belt was 98 cents lower. Both had weighted averages of 82.63. Pork values were lower, down $1.15 at 86.35. And estimated hog slaughter was 488,000 head. I'm Megan Grebner for Brownfield.
10: We've got Royals baseball on the docket for you tonight over on 1310 AM KGMT as it's game three of their three-game series in Houston against the Astros. Pre-game is at 5:30, and again, that's tonight over on 1310 AM KGMT. 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
1: An early fall feel up to the north. Midsummer heat and humidity down to the south in between clusters of showers and thunderstorms and meandering frontal boundary. Some of that rainfall heavy and prospects for additional flash flooding for parts of the Corn Belt, too, over the next couple of days. Good Thursday morning, everyone. It's agriculture meteorologist Greg Solier. We're back in with your ag weather today right here on Brownfield Ag News. Just that, from the northern plains into sections of the Nebraska Panhandle, daytime readings into the 60s and 70s, and even falling back into the 50s up near the Canadian border for a time. Spotty to scattered to sporadic shower activity into that moisture, helping out in some of the dry, drought-ridden areas, and particularly over newly sown winter wheat fields across Big Sky Country southeast into South Dakota. In contrast, a 90-degree air as far north as sections of central Illinois, Indiana, southwest Ohio is able to break that atmospheric cap in a couple of clusters of heavy and severe downpour-producing showers and thunderstorms, none too far outside of Fort Wayne, down to Kokomo, and from there southeast into parts of western Ohio. Even tougher with a couple of more scattered showers and thunderstorms with mid and upper 90s. Some of that heat that was into the Midwest a couple of days ago suppressed southward temporarily yesterday, and readings up past the century mark, Oklahoma City to Music City and points on southward. That'll be the story for the next couple of days, with heat index values pushing to 105, 110 pay heat of those ongoing heat advisories over sections of the lower Ohio, lower Mississippi Valley, and sections of the far southeastern plains. Contrast, well, you betcha, with readings into the 60s and 70s up to the north for the day-to-day, upper 50s and 60s. That's it for the northern Great Lakes region, upper Mississippi Valley for the day tomorrow. Looks like perhaps drive about a half day, and you'll run into mid-90 to near 100-degree heat into the southern Corn Belt. There's a boundary there. East to west, it wiggling from south to north, and at times from north to south, each time generating outbreaks of showers and thunderstorms. That boundary all the way down to just about the I-70 corridor, but heading on northbound, along with the heat and humidity and additional clusters of showers and thunderstorms that have played out on the overnight hours, particularly into parts of Iowa, northern Illinois, some quick heavy downpours, and yeah, those grounds are getting saturated over sections of the Hawkeye State, northern parts of Missouri, getting too dry, and that's where we've made some pretty good progress on harvest operations. Southern sections of Missouri, southern sections of the Corn Belt, and pour the rains into the western complex too. In any event, those are showers and thunderstorms northbound into the Great Lakes region, along with prospects for heavy rainfall for the next couple of days. They'll take that moisture over the dry, drought-ridden areas of the eastern Dakotas, Minnesota, Wisconsin, and additional field work and harvest delays and crop maturity, but at the same time, welcome moisture as the heat spreads northward up to at least the southern Great Lakes region early on into the weekend, with 90-degree air there. That same boundary or two heads on southward over the course of early next week with an additional showers and thunderstorms. Finger again, the southern Great Lakes region, eastern plains, central and southern Corn Belt. Multi-inch rainfall totals anticipated over a wide area over the next few days. I'm Greg Soldier with your Ag Weather today.
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10: 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Pregame starts at 6:40 with Tim Hackett on the call. 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Here's Cindy Young's 2 cents worth.
0: Go where the cows are. Hello, everyone. I'm Cindy Young with Brownfield, and this is my 2 cents. If you want to rebuild the herd, go where the cows are. Every January, USDA gives us a snapshot of America's cattle inventory. The January 1st, 2026 numbers show Texas, Oklahoma, and Missouri account for more than 28% of the nation's beef cow herd. Texas had about 4.045 million beef cows, Oklahoma nearly 1.966 million, and Missouri about 1.806 million. That's roughly 7.8 million beef cows in just three states, more than one out of every four beef cows in America. Rounding out the top 10 are Nebraska, South Dakota, Montana, Kansas, North Dakota, Florida, and Kentucky. Together, those 10 states have nearly 15.8 million mama cows, or about 57% of the nation's 27.6 million beef cows. There's been a lot of talk in D.C. about rebuilding the nation's cow herd. If that's the goal, I would think you would go where the beef cows are. Talk to the people with small and medium-sized herds who have room and desire to expand. Because rebuilding a cow herd doesn't happen because somebody says, we need more cows. It happens when a cattle producer looks at a heifer and decides, I'm going to keep her. That's where rebuilding begins. I'm Cindy Young with Brownfield. That's my 2 cents.
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10: Just a reminder that the Doan Tiger football team is on a bye this week, but then next Saturday, Waldorf comes to Crete for Doan's first home game of the season. 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Coming up right now is your morning livestock report.
21: 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Direct cash cattle trade activity was pretty quiet Wednesday. Bids were floated at $224 live in the South and $345 to $348 dressed in the North. But asking prices still haven't been established this week. Look for significant trade to hold out until the end of the week, especially with those cattle on feed numbers coming out Friday. At the Ozarks Regional Stockyards in Missouri, feeder steers and heifers were $15 to $20 higher. Steer calves 500 to 700 pounds were $15 to $20 higher. Heifer calves 400 to 700 pounds were $20 to $30 higher. The USDA says demand was very good on a moderate supply. Medium and large one feeder steers 667 to 695 pounds brought $375 to $389. Medium and large one feeder heifers 616 to 639 pounds brought $350 $3.70 to $3.72.50. Boxed beef closed lower with light demand for moderate offerings. Choice down 27 cents at $3.75.81. Select was down $1.79 at $3.54.57. Estimated cattle slaughter was 102,000 head. Cash hogs closed lower with a moderate negotiated run. Processors were able to move needed numbers without having to get very aggressive in their procurement efforts. The industry continues to monitor supplies of market-ready hogs and hog weights. Demand remains crucial to this market, and there's been some bright spots in some areas recently, but there are still lingering concerns about long-term demand strength. Barrows and gilts at the National Daily Direct were down $1.98 with a weighted average of $82.60. The Iowa Minnesota was 97 cents lower with a weighted average of $82.63. The Western Corn Belt was down 98 cents with a weighted average of $82.63. Pork values were lower, down $1.15 at $86.35. Bellies, butts, hams, and ribs were all down. And estimated hog slaughter was 488,000 head. At the CME, live and feeder cattle were lower ahead of widespread direct business, and lean hog futures finished the day mixed on spread trade. I'm Megan Grebner for Brownfield.
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1: Now, here's your weather.
2: For today, expect patchy fog in the morning, then cloudy with a 40% chance of showers and thunderstorms in the morning, then partly sunny in the afternoon, warmer with highs in the lower 80s. Tonight, partly cloudy and humid with lows in the upper 60s. Friday, sunny with a high in the upper 80s, south winds gusting up to 25 miles an hour. Friday night, partly cloudy in the evening, then mostly cloudy with a 50% chance of showers and thunderstorms after midnight, lows in the upper 60s. And for your Saturday, partly sunny with a slight chance of showers and thunderstorms, highs around 80.
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1: On Friday from 11 to 2, it's the free electronic recycling event in Geneva at the East Bullpen of the Courthouse, 900 G Street. 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
1: Fox News, I'm CJ. Papa President Trump pitching voters in North Carolina.
2: So on Election Day, November 3rd, vote to defeat the Democrats.
1: He was in Gastonia drumming up support for a Republican Senate candidate. That's Michael Whatley, who is running against the Democrat former governor, Roy Cooper. The danger of artificial intelligence front and center heading into the midterms.
3: Senator Bernie Sanders held a briefing on AI with industry experts. And one of those panelists says lawmakers have perhaps a year to rein in AI. Sanders indicates he and other lawmakers are considering legislation to form a regulatory agency for AI similar to the FDA.
1: Fox's Madeline Rivera, President Trump pushes back on that idea. A new Fox News poll shows Democrats hold a double-digit lead on handling large AI data centers. 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
4: This is an important notice to all U.S. taxpayers. The IRS is giving away billions of dollars in tax savings through a federal program called the Fresh Start Initiative to aid delinquent taxpayers. This initiative was established for anyone facing financial hardship and unable to pay their back taxes. 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
18: Well, good morning out there. We're looking at a warmer day today. Kind of a warmer finish to the week. A lot of humidity as well. Much cooler and wetter weekend coming our way. Right now, pretty foggy out there. Like I call it very foggy. Visibility as low as a quarter of a mile. Dense fog advisory in effect until 10 a.m. this morning. Could make your drive to work a little sketchy, so please be careful. It is a throwback Thursday. Trace Adkins kicks things off this morning on Old Red.

0: everybody. Harry Carey here. We've got a great show lined up for you. Joining us in the studio today is
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0: America, it's today's best country. Old Red, good morning to you. The T-Man hanging with you. Nicole and Randy will be joining me a little later on. Researchers say just 6 minutes of reading, 6 minutes, may reduce stress by as much as 68%. And regular reading has been associated with better brain health and less loneliness. 6 minutes of reading lowers stress, and that is unless it's your credit card statement, right? Here's a former minor league baseball player by the name of Francis Grulon. His teammates put him up to a pronunciation game, but get this, he has a heavy Dominican accent. It makes him, it makes it pretty hard for him to say some of these words. Like, his first word was photosynthesis.
1: Photosynthesis.
2: Mis chuevos.
0: Yeah, that was supposed to be mischievous. Here's him saying extravaganza and then vacuum cleaner.
1: Extravaganza. Vacuum cleaner.
0: And his final words were flamboyant, purple velvet, shenanigans, and squirrels.
1: Flamboyant. Purple verbal. Shenanigans. Squeeter.
0: Oh, his teammates had some fun at his expense, I guess. And a little comedy to keep your morning going. One of my favorite comedians right now, Southern comedian Derek Stroop, noticed differences when he moved north to the Big Apple.
3: New York City is an interesting place. I live in Queens, me and my wife. We got a nice little apartment. It's me, her, and some mice. We're figuring it out. I've dealt with mice before, but not New York City mice. They're built different. Yeah, I've never seen mice with their hats on backwards. It's crazy. I opened up the cabinet. I threw rat poison in there. One of them picked it up, started using it as war paint, man. Another one bit the top off and rolled it out like a grenade. And I'll tell you, I tried to get rid of these mice at first with glue traps. And let me tell you something. Glue traps are for psychopaths. I'm a lifelong hunter. I wasn't worried about killing these mice, but glue traps are different. I was in the living room watching TV. One of the mice came in. He was dragging a glue trap with his leg. He goes, "Kill me like a man." And he just drug the trap into the other room. I mean, have y'all ever seen a mouse shake its head with disgust? No, a glue trap only does half the job. Now you walk in and there's a mouse just sitting there blinking, going, "What now? Now what's your move, big dog? Are you gonna stomp on me, then go eat dinner? You got problems, buddy."
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1: Now, here's your weather.
2: Well, we're looking at a warmer, more humid finish to the week before much cooler and wetter weekend weather takes shape. This afternoon, going to be mostly sunny and humid, highs in the lower 80s. Winds out of the northeast stay light at 5 to 10 tonight. Partly cloudy skies, it'll stay muggy, lows upper 60s. For your Friday, a big warm-up, sunny and humid and breezy, highs around 90 with winds out of the south at 10 to 25 miles an hour. Friday night stays partly cloudy, a 40% chance of showers after midnight. Saturday cools back down to the low 80s. Though there will be sunny skies for most of the afternoon, a slight afternoon storm chance. Then Saturday night into Sunday, the wetter stretch. Showers become likely Saturday night with a chance of thunderstorms as well. Sunday looks cool and rainy. Showers likely through much of the day. Highs only in the upper 60s.
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2: Right now, very foggy out there. A dense fog advisory in effect. A little moisture coming down as well. Right now, 70 degrees. Your weather brought to you by Plymouth Electric.
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0: To hear more, visit dan.democrat. 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
1: I'm a good redneck. I am. I don't hate anybody. I've never been on Springer. I'm not attracted to any of my cousins. And I got some hot cousins, man.
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1: Well, it is Constitution Day. It's Citizenship Day. It's also National Monte Crisco Day, the sandwich that's ham, turkey, cheese that gets dressed up and deep fried and dusted with powdered sugar. This is what happens when lunch and dessert stop respecting boundaries, folks. It's International Country Music Day. We'll get to that more later on our Answer the Internet question of the day. It's National Pet Bird Day and National Professional House Cleaners Day, saluting the people brave enough to look behind our fridge. We start in 1787 when the delegates in Philadelphia signed the United States Constitution. 39 delegates signed the document, creating the framework for America's federal government. Now, 239 years later, we're still arguing about what they meant. In 1862, the Battle of Antietam was fought during the Civil War. Nearly 23,000 soldiers were killed, wounded, or missing in a single day. It was the bloodiest single-day battle in American history. In 1908, Army Lieutenant Thomas Selfridge became the first person killed in a powered airplane crash when a plane piloted by Orville Wright crashed during a demonstration in Virginia. Wright survived, but suffered some pretty serious injuries. In 1920, the American Professional Football Association, organized in Canton, Ohio. If you ever get the chance, the National Football Hall of Fame is there. 2 years later, it changed its name to the National Football League. Imagine telling those guys sitting around Canton that someday Americans would spend an entire Sunday watching football while trying to scream about their fantasy team as well. In 1953, Ernie Banks, Mr. Cub, would make his major league debut. He would eventually hit 512 home runs, become one of baseball's most beloved players. In 1964, Bewitched premiered on ABC. 1967, The Doors appeared on The Ed Sullivan Show. Producers asked Jim Morrison to change a lyric in Light My Fire. Morrison agreed beforehand, then sang the original lyric anyway. The Doors were told they'd never appear on Sullivan again. Morrison's response was essentially, "We'd already done The Sullivan Show." I guess that's an elite level of not caring about your return invitation, right? In 1967, The Who's Keith Moon blows up his drum kit live on TV. The blast turns Pete Townshend's hair into ash and nearly kills Mickey Rooney. That's rock and roll, baby. In 1972, MASH premieres on NBC. The series initially struggled in the ratings, then became one of America's biggest shows, lasted 11 seasons, more than three times longer than the Korean War itself. In 1976, NASA unveiled the space shuttle Enterprise, and yes, it was named Enterprise after Star Trek fans flooded the White House with letters asking for the name. That's right, Trekkies successfully lobbied the federal government. In 1983, Star Search debuts. And Ed McMahon introduces the world to names like Justin Timberlake, Britney Spears, Christina Aguilera, and kickstarts Sawyer Brown's career.

0: In 1983, Vanessa Williams became the first black woman crowned Miss America. In 1991, the first version of the Linux kernel was released online, helping launch open source operating systems that would eventually become enormously important in computing. Happy birthday today to a legend over Jordan. Hank Williams was born this day in 1923. Also celebrating birthdays, David Huddleston, best known to many of us as the biggest Big Lebowski himself. He was born this day in 1930, celebrating his birthday over Jordan. Fee Waybell of the Tubes turned 76. Cassandra Peterson, better known as Elvira, turned 75. Chiefs quarterback Patrick Mahomes, 31 today. I think all he wants for his birthday is an NFL broadcast to focus more on him than Taylor Swift. And the great Chicago Bulls and Lakers coach Phil Jackson is 80 years old today. And call my name. And that's today on Parade for this September 17th.
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1: Now, here's your weather.
2: A dense fog advisory in effect until 10 o'clock tonight. This afternoon, it is going to get sunny and humid, highs lower 80s tonight, partly cloudy and muggy, lows upper 60s. Your Friday going to turn even warmer yet. Sunny, humid, and breezy, highs around 90 degrees. We'll see winds out of the south up to 25 miles an hour. Saturday cools into the low 80s, slight afternoon rain chance, a better chance for rain Saturday night, maybe a thunderstorm as well. Sunday looks cool and rainy, highs only in the upper 60s.
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2: 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Students who participate in extracurricular activities are three times more likely to excel in the classroom. And this week's honorees are showing how leadership, hard work, and determination can make an impact. Our female student of the week is Olivia Weedle, a senior at Thayer Central. Olivia has been outstanding for the Titan volleyball team both on and off the court. She's already recorded 122 assists this season, including a season-high 36 assists against Fairbury. Olivia brings a positive attitude, strong work ethic, and determination to every match, and her ability to make those around her better has made a big impact on her team. Our male student of the week is Landon Shaw, a sophomore at Dorchester. Landon is the starting quarterback for the Longhorn football team and turned in an impressive performance last Friday, completing 7 of 9 passes for 139 yards and 4 touchdowns. Beyond the football field, Landon is a strong student, a leader at his school, and a positive role model for the younger students. OLRED 99.5 and Watchtower Wealth Management are proud to recognize students across Southeast Nebraska and Northeast Kansas who are excelling inside and outside the classroom. This week's Students of the Week are Olivia Weedle from Thayer Central and Landon Shaw from Dorchester. The Student of the Week awards are brought to you by OLRED 99.5, along with Anthony Schnelli, Jody Starr, Tony Hines, and Ben Kidder with Watchtower Wealth Management in Beatrice.
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Tanya Tucker on a Throwback Thursday on Old Red 99.5. Join us this afternoon for lunch at the Beatrice Legion. It's another Husker Insight luncheon. 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Going to break down the upcoming game against North Dakota. 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Well, our big week of high school volleyball continues in Beatrice today. The Mudecus Championship action is underway this evening. 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It's championship night, as I said. First up, we will cover the Palmyra Meridian game. That starts at 5:30. We'll have coverage of that, or check that, 6:30 rather. And then Freeman takes on Johnson County Central at 8 o'clock. You can hear both those games right here on Old Red, or you can watch them live on TV at News Channel Nebraska TV. Well, a guy in Idaho set a world record by folding 415 paper airplanes in 1 hour. That's one airplane every 8.7 seconds. And by the way, this guy holds more than 200 Guinness World Records, proving once again, well, there's not much to do in Idaho, is there?

0: KUTT 99.5 Fairbury Beatrice. I'm gonna live where the green grass grows. It's been a pretty damn good day.
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4: News. I'm Gianna Gelosi. President Trump expected to bring together top tech leaders with Chinese President Xi Jinping next week as the AI debate heats up, with some pushing to keep moving forward while others call for a pause over safety concerns. Fox's Madeline Rivera.
5: Yesterday, Senator Bernie Sanders held a briefing on AI with industry experts, and one of those panelists says lawmakers have perhaps a year to rein in AI.
6: It's something like a little Chernobyl, this Hugging Face accident, where a lot of AIs escaped the bans that were put on them. These were rogue agents.
4: Meantime, for the first time in 3 years, the Federal Reserve is raising its benchmark interest rate by a quarter of a percentage point, part of an effort to cool inflation. Affordability remains a top priority for Americans ahead of the midterms. That, according to a new Fox News poll. 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
2: 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With this look at your local and state headlines, let's head to the News Channel Nebraska newsroom. Well, a Highway 136 culvert replacement project near Philly has been pushed back a week because of the weather. The Nebraska Department of Transportation says work was originally scheduled to begin this past Tuesday and will now start this coming Monday, weather permitting. Van Kirk Brothers Contracting of Sutton will replace the culvert at mile marker 190 on Highway 136 in Philly. Drivers should follow the marked detour. Work is expected to take about a week. Well, Gage County has enacted a 12-month moratorium on permits for new data centers, replacing an earlier 8-month pause. The additional time will allow the county's Planning and Zoning Commission to develop regulations addressing issues including setbacks, noise, technology, infrastructure, and enforcement. Board member Rex Adams proposed the 1-year moratorium, saying opposition is likely regardless of where a data center is proposed.
7: I don't know if there's any place that is the right place. And that's the sad part. When you live closer to it, you're personally affected. The emotions come into play. And we just need to make sure there's regulations set that we feel will protect the majority of the people.
2: The Planning Commission meets tonight and will begin working through potential regulations. County officials say they've already received significant public input and information from both supporters and opponents. The moratorium can be extended if additional time is needed. To state news now, where Governor Jim Pillen has replaced 3 members of Nebraska's 9-member Economic Forecasting Advisory Board. Former State Senators Luann Linen and Tom Breezy and accountant Tim Wilson were appointed. The board forecasts state tax revenues used by lawmakers in budgeting as Nebraska faces that projected budget shortfall this year. While 48 Nebraska judges will face retention votes this November, depending on where they live, voters will see between 2 and 15 judges on their ballots. The group includes 23 district and 20 county court judges. No Nebraska Supreme Court justices are up for retention this year. Nebraska lawmakers are studying ways to improve mental health care for pregnant women and new mothers. Nebraska received a C- on a nationwide maternal mental health report card. Health officials say too few women are being screened and connected with treatment for conditions including postpartum depression and anxiety. Authorities are searching for a North Platte man accused of dragging a deputy during a traffic stop. The Lincoln County Sheriff's Office say 20-year-old Dylan Martinez fled after being stopped near Lake Mahoney for allegedly driving 108 miles an hour. The deputy suffered minor injuries and Martinez remains wanted on felony charges. And finally, in north central Kansas, the annual Highway 36 treasure hunt begins today and will continue through Saturday. Communities along the highway will host garage sales, estate, and antique sales during the three-day event, which stretches across northern Kansas and brings shoppers through communities across the region. For more news, head to newschannelnebraska.com. I'm Trevor Steinmeier from the NCN Newsroom.
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2: Well, we're looking at a warmer, more humid finish to the week before much cooler and wetter weekend weather takes shape. This afternoon, going to be mostly sunny and humid, highs in the lower 80s. Winds out of the northeast stay light at 5 to 10. Tonight, partly cloudy skies. It'll stay muggy, lows upper 60s. For your Friday, a big warm-up. Sunny and humid and breezy, highs around 90 with winds out of the south at 10 to 25 miles an hour. Friday night stays partly cloudy, a 40% chance of showers after midnight. Saturday cools back down to the low 80s. There will be sunny skies for most of the afternoon, a slight afternoon storm chance. Then Saturday night into Sunday, the wetter stretch. Showers become likely Saturday night with a chance of thunderstorms as well. Sunday looks cool and rainy, showers likely through much of the day. Highs only in the upper 60s.
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2: A few rainfall reports called in. Frank Castle of Dorchester had an inch of rain. Gladys Kuhlman of, or rather, check that, Milligan had an inch nine. Hebron, 30 hundredths. North side of Fairbury at Jerry Miller's Channel Seeds had 22. Potsey and Pleasant Hill, an inch 32. Barb Schwizo, 4.5 miles west of Western, had 20 hundredths. Taking a look at current conditions around the area. Dense fog in Washington and Marysville, 70 degrees there. Sydney at 59. Norfolk, a dense fog advisory, 61. Omaha at the airport, foggy there as well, 67. Beatrice, foggy and 70. Lincoln, foggy, 67. Dense fog in Hebron, 69. And foggy here in Fairbury as well, 70 degrees. 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
2: Well, on Thursday mornings, we always talk with someone from Zollner Ford in Beatrice. Joining me, Ray Hernandez. Good morning, Ray.
19: Hey, good morning, Trevor.
2: A little foggy out there this morning, probably, on your way to work.
19: Yeah, it is a little foggy, but, it's not raining, so we could use a break from the rain.
2: Yeah, indeed. I know that it's a busy time right now at Beatrice Ford. You guys got a heck of a sale going on with the tire sale, right?
19: Yeah. Boy, you're absolutely right. We got them stacked all over the place, and they're coming in every day. So good to see a lot of people taking advantage of that. Don't wait until that first snow and then say, oh, wow, why am I tire sliding all over? Well, usually because the tires, and we can get that taken care of for you. So buy three, get one free, and that's on a lot of brands. Over 15 different brands of tires available, and of course all sizes. And we can help you get that hard to find size as well. So be sure to catch the guys. That sale goes through the end of the month, but some of those tires take 2 or 3 days to get if we don't have them in stock. So be sure to get in there and get those tires ordered. And if you find out that it's time to just cherry on up to something else, be sure to talk to the team when you're out there. They can just give you general information about what your car might be worth if you're going to be trading it in. Or if you're looking for something specific, we can help you find that as well. So a lot of stuff going on, Trevor. Great financing, good inventory. So just 0% available plus rebates. A good time to be in the market.
2: Absolutely, yeah, and it doesn't ever hurt to ask what your car is worth, right?
19: It never does. It doesn't cost you a dime to find out what it's worth. So
2: there you go.
19: Good idea.
2: There you go. All right, man. Well, I appreciate the chat, and we'll talk to you soon. All right.
19: That'd be great. Thanks for the call.
2: Once again, that's Ray Hernandez from Zollner Ford in Beatrice.

0: He's a high-neck redneck. That's what I like to call you, Randy Bell.
1: Oh, high-tech redneck.
0: Yeah.
1: That's me.
0: Yeah.
1: And don't you forget it.
0: Yeah.
1: Do not make me spell check you. Whatever that means. Yeah. I don't know what that means.
0: I don't know. Either.
1: What's the deal here? By the way, Firewood Frank had an
0: inch of rain.
1: An inch of rain. Okay. You got that. I didn't write it down, so I wanted to get it to you.
0: I got her.
1: A lot of rain.
0: Yeah. A lot of rain the last couple days.
1: And then today, it's just like you could wring rain right out of the out of the air.
0: Yeah,
1: right?
0: This is one of those days where it could start raining at any time. Just clouds are going to give up. And
1: happy, happy birthday today to Hank Williams.
0: Yeah,
1: I saw
0: that, yeah.
1: Had like 25 top 10 hits in his heyday. And spinal bifida. Did him in.
0: That's what did him in?
1: Well,
0: I thought it was the drinking.
1: Well, it was the drinking and the pills and the morphine because of the severe pain that he was going through. But yeah, I mean, you know, you're right. I mean, that's what did him in. New Year's Eve, right?
0: I think
1: Yeah. Anyway.
0: The big Lebowski having a birthday over Jordan as well. David Hiddleston.
1: Why should I know him?
0: You know, you've never seen The Big Lebowski?
1: Is that a movie?
0: Yeah.
1: Then I've never seen it.
0: Oh. Patrick Mahomes also, his birthday today.
1: Oh, the quarterback guy.
0: Yeah, from the Chiefs.
1: So the okay. All right. So right now, ladies and gentlemen, buckle up because we're fixing to find out what's in T's Corner. I had a dream about this. I had a dream about this very, very incident.
0: I know why it happened.
1: Okay.
2: It's a regular feature.
0: Yeah, that would have been better like 10 seconds ago.
1: You do.
0: Yeah. 2026 Chevy Trailblazer on the lot at Riverside Chevrolet. Brand spanking new. If you haven't seen the new Trailblazers, they're sharp looking. This one's sterling gray metallic. It's got those jet black seats in them and a sharp looking Trailblazer at Riverside Chevrolet. Nebraska and Notre Dame announced yesterday that they have a home and home football series for 2032 and 33.
1: Okay, let me mark that down.
0: Which is great because Husker fans have 6 years to become emotionally unavailable those 2 days, I think. Right? The National Weather Service confirmed an EF0 tornado that touched down in Odo County Monday night.
1: Wow, yeah.
0: Yeah, around here, an EFO tornado is just the atmosphere clearing its throat, isn't it? Yeah. National Table Shuffleboard Day.
1: Okay.
0: Yeah, it's the only sport where you can sprain a hip and order a Manhattan at the same time.
1: Manhattan?
0: Yeah, Manhattan.
1: I've never seen a Manhattan at one of those matches.
0: You haven't?
1: No, I don't think
0: so. Oh, yeah.
1: More red
0: Isn't
1: beer.
0: Isn't there dry vermouth in there or something? I don't know. Lovely lady that just passed away. Rest in peace. Elva from down at the Elks Club.
1: Yeah.
0: Used to love a good Manhattan. And I used to make her mad when I called them Hanovers. Don't know why I did, but it got her riled up, so I did it anyway.
1: I bet she just laughed and said, I wish you had stopped doing that.
0: Yeah. Dancing with the Stars premiered Tuesday night. This is the show's 35th season. Can you believe that already? 35th. Wow. And it's the 34th without any actual stars in it. In a recent interview, Alec Baldwin said 30 Rock was his best acting job he's ever done. They asked him about his worst job.
1: And
0: he was like, it was that one movie where I murdered somebody.
1: How do you say that?
0: He said, I murdered somebody.
1: Don't ask me where that came from.
0: Yeah.
1: Love it.
0: The Emmy Awards hauled in 6.7 million viewers. That's down 10% from last year.
1: Well, you know.
0: They say it also generated 6.7 laughs, too. Which I don't know how they... If someone just started laughing and then quit real fast, that's where the 0.7 comes in, or
1: who knows?
0: I don't know.
1: But, or maybe the guy running the clock, the stopwatch.
0: Yeah, a survey found 35% of Americans can't name all three branches of the federal government.
1: Okay.
0: And get this, those same 35% think the Electoral College plays in the Big Ten.
1: It doesn't? No.
0: I don't think so.
1: Oh, okay.
0: Archaeologists discovered a skeleton couple that were holding hands when they died, and they've been there for 700 years.
1: Wow.
0: Yeah. Holding hands.
1: Holding
0: you know,
1: hands for 700,
0: 700 years ago. That was considered third base, wasn't it? A new study says that if we exercise for 30 minutes a day but spend the rest of the time sitting, it's almost as if we hadn't worked out at all.
1: Oh, yeah. Yeah. Somebody always got to come along and...
0: Which is great news because how I think, that means if all I do is sit all day, it's almost if I had worked out, you know? It's almost if I had worked out. Yeah.
1: Somehow your logic just never really...
0: It doesn't really make
1: it over to this side of the console.
0: Study says people sleeping in on weekends could help you live longer.
1: If you could do it,
0: yeah,
1: I'd do it.
0: Read more about this in the new issue of Things People with Kids Never Experience. Yellowstone says it pulled a record amount of trash from the thermal areas this year.
1: I read about this.
0: Did you?
1: A bunch of caps.
0: 280 hats.
1: Hats, yeah.
0: And six retainers. Yeah, that's family vacation when you're explaining to the orthodontist that Old Faithful $800. You put your retainer where?
1: Well, it probably cleaned. Yeah. Got cleaned.
0: It's National Professional House Cleaners Day.
1: Oh, okay. Now,
0: Arnold Schwarzenegger calls it National Mistresses Day. Scientists said they found a bird feather in a 66-million-year-old dinosaur poop. A bird feather.
1: Okay.
0: Yeah, they also said their careers in science aren't going the way they thought they would.
1: I didn't think we'd be doing this, huh? Yeah.
0: And finally, Colin Kaepernick.
1: Uh-huh.
0: Remember him?
1: Big Kneeler.
0: Yeah.
1: The Kneeler.
0: He's written a new memoir.
1: Oh, boy.
0: Yeah.
1: What's it called?
0: Bookstores say they will stock it on their lower shelves. So if you want to, you're going to have to take a knee to pick it up.
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4: Now, here's your weather.
0: Pretty foggy out there right now. A dense fog advisory in effect till 10 o'clock this afternoon. Sunny and humid, highs low 80s. For your Friday, warm and breezy, highs near 90.
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0: the mindset, like, knowing that if I go in, like, to make a, like, moment, I guess, for myself and just, like, help my teammates out and everything.
1: Just really want to give her kudos because what she did was really hard. Getting or learning that you're playing right before the match, you know, not a whole lot of time to mentally prepare, but we just talked about it in the locker room. Kenna shows up every day at practice, ready to go. She's always been a huge part of the success on this team, you know.
2: Despite the one-sided inclination of the outcome, helping Nebraska advance to 25-0 all-time against Creighton in women's volleyball, a record crowd was still on hand for the matchup of in-state foes. More than 15,000 people inside PBA, the largest crowd recorded for a true Nebraska home match by about 1,500. The gravity of that situation was not lost on Creighton's Ashlyn Paymel.
3: Yeah, it was awesome, actually. It was so surreal, like, standing there, like, hearing the lineups getting called out. And I just remember at one point, probably, like, 10 years ago, I was in the, like, stadium, in the section, and just looking down at all those players in awe of them. And now I get to be on the court and be one of them. And it seriously gave me chills. Like,
2: aside from last night's volleyball game, the biggest news surrounding Nebraska athletics this week has concerned scheduling of future games. This feels more like a July 17th conversation than a September 17th conversation, but that's where we're at. First up, on Tuesday, Nebraska volleyball announced that match at Wrigley Field against Missouri that had to be terminated due to poor floor conditions will now be played next week, September 23rd, at the Devaney Center. Not sure how Nebraska got a de facto home game out of this whole thing, but they won't complain. That match had actually moved along a fair bit into the first set before the plug was pulled, but reportedly both teams have agreed to start the match over at 0-0. And the big news from yesterday, Nebraska football has agreed to a new pair of games against Notre Dame, a home-and-home series set for October 2032 in Lincoln and then October 2033 in South Bend. The most recent meeting between the two programs was a home-and-home setup in 2000 and 2001. Which I have heard about fondly from many Nebraska fans since I've been here. Slightly less momentous news, but still significant, Big Ten schedules have been released for both men's and women's basketball. Might dive into that some tomorrow if we have the time. A lot we can talk about in regards to the Chiefs, but I think I'll avoid any discussion of any of the latest line items concerning Travis Kelce and instead play you this clip from Emmett Johnson talking about what he's learned so far from Eric Bieniemy and DeMarco Murray.
4: EB, like I said, he always going to be on you, like, no matter what. And Coach DeMarco also, like, he understands the position well. It's just, like, I don't know how much better it can get. Like, honestly, like, having guys who played this position in the league, having them as coaches, like, I learn so much every single day. And so when they're saying something, I got to make sure I'm listening because, you know, I definitely want to dominate this game at a high level.
2: Some results from our less covered high school sports than I've been able to dredge out today. Girls golf at the Fairbury Invite earlier this week. Beatrice placed three athletes in the top five and all five in the top 10, steered by Morgan Nielsen and Eloise Marstad, who finished second and third. And on Tuesday at the EMF Invite, Abigail Clues, shout out to our former athlete of the week here on All Red. She won first place in her home meet, edging past Delaney Phillips of Aurora. Fellow Bobcat Bristol Slatick was 10th, though they were only able to play nine holes before rain set in. That rain has also prompted multiple postponements and cancellations in the world of boys tennis this week as well. But our attention tonight will be focused squarely on volleyball. No rain postponements there, we can hope. The championships at the 2026 Mudecus tournament have arrived, and based on what I've seen this week, we should be in for some fun tonight. In the B division, number one seed Palmyra faces two seed Meridian, and in the A division, it's a rematch from last year, top seed Freeman against number two Johnson County Central. 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Join us for more Mudecus Volleyball starting tonight at 6:15. 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I'm Tim Hackett, and you're listening to All Red 99.5.
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1: 7:32, it's sale day today at Marysville Livestock. Joining me on the phone, Jim Dollinghouse, to tell us all about it. Good morning, Jimmy D.
2: How you doing, T-Man?
1: Hey, man, we're doing all right. Is it foggy down your way?
2: Extremely foggy here. How you getting along?
1: It's pretty foggy up this way. This morning when I came to work, but I come to work pretty early, but man, less than a quarter of a mile, I would say.
2: Yeah, it's kind of that way here.
1: Well, everybody out there, be careful and turn on those headlights so people can see you coming and who's in front of you as well. Well, we're to the point in the year where you're going to have a sale every week from now on, and you got one today, so tell us all about it, Jimmy.
2: Yeah, I got a really nice lineup today. I got about 1,000 cattle today, T-Man. Starting off at 10 o'clock with the kill like we always do. We'll sell a few bulls, a few cows, get rid of that stuff. Coming in at 11 o'clock, we're going to sell 8 pairs and 3 bred cows for Jansen's. Red and black Angus pairs come in last night, 7 to 8-year-old cows, 30-day-old kids by side. The balance of the cows have not calved yet, but there's 8 pairs, and then 3 breads. We'll sell them 11 o'clock. Right following those pairs, we're going to sell baby calves. Steve Mackey out of Bainville's got 6 baby calves. Going to bring in today. Dan Sikora going to have a baby calf. Going to come in there today. Brody Stom has got 2 Charlet baby calves going to bring today. They're coming right off the cow. All those calves will be right off the cow. When we get done with them, probably 11:30 or so, we're going to start in on the feeders. And on the feeders today, I've got Tim Lane, 20 head of crossbred steers and heifers weighing 5 to 6. Marcus Lane, 5 head of black, white face, red, white face steers and heifers weighing 5 to 6. Greg and Brett Weirs, 43 head of black steers. They're weighing 5 to 650. Outstanding black Angus cattle. They have had double shots. They're coming off the cow today, and they are really nice cattle. Scott Farwell out of Dubois, 18 head of black and red steers and heifers weighing 5 to 6. Carter McCauley, 50 head of crossbred steers and heifers, weighing 5 to 6. Kurt and Kevin Bruna, 18 head of black steers, weighing 550 to 650. Barry Jones, 30 head of crossbred heifers, weighing 6 to 8. Craig Haberkamp, 30 head of crossbred steers and heifers, weighing 6 to 8. Tom Haberkamp, 30 head of crossbred steers and heifers, weighing 650 to 750. I've got Gary Luchemeyer, has got 22 head of black heifers and steers, and they're weighing 650 to 8. Reynolds Shaw, 25 head of crossbred heifers, weighing 7 to 750. Adam Grover, 75 head of crossbred steers, weighing 8 to 850. Scott Harwig, 25 head of mostly black steers and heifers, and they're going to weigh from 6 to 8. Roger Nelson's got 100 head of old crop, really nice black and Charlet cross steers and heifers. They're running out on grass, strictly green. Those cattle are going to weigh from 7 to 9. Hannah Ranch, 10 head of crossbred steers, weighing 8 to 850. Randall Shaw, 40 head of black heifers weighing 8 to 850 right off the grass. Brandon Bussman, 55 head of black heifers weighing 8 to 8 and a quarter. Hannah Reed, 61 head of black steers. They're going to weigh 9 to 9 and a quarter. And Bergstein, 100 head of black and Charlet cross steers and heifers weighing 9 to 1,000 right off the grass. And Randy Hoffman's got 7 head of red heifers, and they're going to weigh 1,000 pounds. I've got about 800 cattle on the list. I'm going to have about 1,000 when we're done. We're going to start at 10. I'm going to have it out of there hopefully by about 2 o'clock. We're going to have the new crop calves next week. We're going to have quite a few of them, kind of a special. I have about 1,000 of them plus the feeders. If you need any cattle in the next 3 or 4 weeks, I'm going to have 3 or 4 specials. November 1st, first Tuesday in November, we're going to have a cow sale. So if you got any cows, can sign. I got about 400 cows lined up for that, 4 herd dispersals. If you're needing cows, first week of November, we're going to do that. So if you got any questions or comments or need to ask me anything, give me a call anytime. You got my number. This is Jimmy D with Marysville Livestock.

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1: Good morning, Nicole.
2: Good morning.
1: How are you?
2: Not bad. It was a little foggy on the drive-in this morning.
1: Yeah, it was. Remember yesterday when I was telling you about the 93-year-old in McDonald's that's still working because he likes to?
2: Yeah.
1: Well, Lloyd Garber from Garber's Honda heard that, and he decided to come down, and he's jealous that we were talking about that guy and not him, so he wanted me to give him a shout-out this morning. And Lloyd Garber still working at 93 years old. His birthday is coming up in January. He'll be 94 and probably still be working.
2: Yeah. He gets around pretty good.
1: Lloyd likes to hear his name on the radio. And there we hit. There we got it.
2: And there's the feel-good story.
1: No. The feel-good story today is two brothers in California, 20-year-old Alex and his 15-year-old brother, Narek, saw smoke coming from an assisted living facility and heard a nurse calling for help. They ran inside, carried six elderly residents out one by one through heavy smoke. Now, this is a 20 and a 15-year-old, by the way. Moments after they escaped, an apparent oxygen tank explosion caused part of the building to collapse. It's like a scene out of a movie.
2: Wow.
1: The 15-year-old's explanation afterwards was about as simple as it gets. If you see someone who needs help, you should try to help them.
2: Perfect.
1: And this time of our lifetime, that's two young guys who didn't pull out their cell phones and start recording.
2: They jumped
1: TikTok.
2: Into action.
1: They ran towards the fire.
2: Incredible.
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4: Now, here's your weather.
1: A dense fog advisory in effect until 10 o'clock. This afternoon, it is going to get sunny and humid, highs lower 80s tonight, partly cloudy and muggy, lows upper 60s. Your Friday going to turn even warmer yet. Sunny, humid, and breezy, highs around 90 degrees. We'll see winds out of the south up to 25 miles an hour. Saturday cools into the low 80s, slight afternoon rain chance, a better chance for rain Saturday night, maybe a thunderstorm as well. Sunday looks cool and rainy. Eyes only in the upper 60s.
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1: And to the phone we go, standing by, Paige in Fairbury. Good morning, Paige.
3: Hey, how we doing?
1: We'd say foggy, but above average.
3: So about normal.
1: Yeah.
2: A little fuzzy.
1: Foggy in more ways than one.
3: Right.
1: So how have you been?
3: I've been great.
1: Yeah.
3: Feeling just on top of the world this morning. Just a good day in February.
1: Yeah. Are the kids listening?
3: They are. Yep. They're in the car ready to go to school. They are listening.
1: Okay. Well, shout out to them.
9: Yeah.
1: Hello, all the Beckner kids. Especially Kix, who gives me a little static every time I see him now.
9: Good.
1: Yeah.
2: Well, you've trained him well, Paige.
1: I know.
9: Good for him.
2: Congratulations.
9: Let's get you started here. We have 10 questions just for you. Get them all right in 1 minute. Get the $100. Remember, if you get stumped, just say pass. We can come back to it if there's time on the clock at the end of the game. Also, you can change an answer at the end of the game if there's time on your clock, and your clock won't start until Nicole finishes asking the first question. Are you ready?
3: You betcha.
2: Paige from Fairbury, here's your first question. If a burger has 300 calories, fries have 250 calories, and soda has 200 calories, how many calories is your meal?
3: 750.
2: Who does Alice follow to a hole into Wonderland?
3: The rabbit.
2: What type of animal is the largest primate in the world?
3: Gorilla.
2: What horoscope sign is a crab?
3: Pisces.
2: What is the name of the famous big clock in London?
3: Big Ben.
2: What volcano erupted in Washington May 18, 1980?
3: Mount St. Helens.
2: How many events are in a decathlon?
3: 10.
2: On a cassette recorder, what button is usually red?
3: Record. And it's Cancer the crab.
2: In the Peanuts strip, who is Linus's sister?
3: Lucy.
2: Spell the word scientific.
3: S-C-I-E-N-T-I-F-I-C, scientific.
2: Did you want to change any of your answers?
3: I don't think so.
2: Said like a spelling bee. I love it.
1: Man, you rolled through that list, but I do have good news.
10: We have a winner.
1: Yes, indeed.
2: Congratulations. Yay. It's been so long.
9: How about that?
3: Wait. I've got two big wins for this week. I couldn't be prouder.
9: Hey, what was the first win again?
3: What's that?
9: Well, I said, what was that first win that you had?
3: You
9: can't talk about that one? Okay.
3: Just being myself.
1: It was more of a team victory.
9: It would be bragging.
3: It was
2: a
3: big time.
9: You don't want to talk about it because it would be bragging. You don't want to be braggadocious.
3: That's just not in my MO at all.
2: Another win, nobody pooped their pants in her household last night. So there we go.
1: How do you know that?
2: Well, I'm counting on Ross.
1: She didn't ask Ross. So Paige.
3: Standing right here, he's shaking his head now.
1: So okay. All right.
2: Yay. Well, three victories.
1: Congratulations, $100 winner, and thanks for playing. And I guess next time around, we'll try for another win. How about that?
3: Hey, thanks for calling. Have a good day.

0: Country Old Red 99.5 are on the phone with Lloyd Lowy. He's the parts manager at Butler Ag Equipment. Lloyd, I understand that you got some great discounts going on right now.
1: We do on several things, actually. We have lube and filters are 10% off if you order online. We have some discounts on some maintenance inspections. You get 10% off all the AGCO parts that you need to get your machine in working order and getting ready to go, like you say, for fall. Actually, our AGCO tracks, like tractor tracks, are up to 25% off. That's either in-store or online. And then harvest components, anything like combines, that kind of thing, is 10% off on a lot of those components as well. So some great deals going on right now. And like you say, now is the time to get all that stuff ready to go for harvest and tillage and getting ready for fall.
0: Yeah, it's hard to think about it, but we are almost getting to that point where September and October will be knocking on the door, and pretty soon we'll have the combines out.
1: Exactly, yeah, and if you want to change, if you want to upgrade and get different equipment, if you get on AGCO Plus and sign up for that program with AGCO, it's actually some pretty good interest rates and programs for leasing and purchasing equipment if you want to upgrade and do some new for the fall and for harvest.
0: Yeah, if your equipment wasn't where it needed to be last year, or maybe you needed just one more grain hauler, man, now's a good time to buy, as you said. Well, Lloyd, thanks for joining us this morning, and we'll chat again soon, all right?
1: All right, have a great day.
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0: 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Let's look towards the weekend. Saturday, slight chance of rain, especially in the afternoon, maybe a thunderstorm. Going to be pretty humid, low 80s. Saturday night, showers are likely, a 70% chance of rain. Lows, lower 60s for Sunday. Another 80% chance of showers, mostly in the morning and early afternoon. Then another slight chance of rain Sunday night. Monday finally gets sunny, upper 60s. And then looking towards the early next week, Tuesday night and Wednesday, more rain on the way. Your NJN Financial Group extended weather outlook.

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1: Fox News, I'm CJ Papa. The war in Iran approaching 7 months, but could it come to a close soon?
2: Reports indicate President Trump will hold a meeting with Gulf leaders on the sidelines of the UN General Assembly later this month to discuss the war with Iran. We do know this comes after President Trump said on Wednesday he hopes the war will end soon, adding that Iran wants to make a deal.
1: Fox's Trey Inks in Tel Aviv. Canadian Prime Minister Mark Carney addressing EU lawmakers in France earlier says we welcome this ambition. That's if it becomes the first associate member of the European Union.
3: Deepen those roots, widen this canopy, and grow a transatlantic forest under which our citizens can flourish.
1: Diesel rising 8 cents overnight, stopping at a new record, $6.39 a gallon. That from AAA. 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
1: Sawyer Brown, today's best country, old red 99.5. It was on this day in history that the Star Search started.
2: Oh, debuted gosh, with yeah.
1: Ed McMahon, 1983. That's how Sawyer Brown got their start.
2: I remember that show.
1: Star Search.
3: Really?
1: Ed you remember McMahon. That?
3: Well, no, I didn't.
1: Do you remember Star Search?
3: Yeah, kind of.
1: Yeah.
3: But I didn't know that.
1: Yeah. This is really weird to me, but I'm going to tell it to you anyway. A group of scientists has built a toilet for mosquitoes.
2: What?
1: Yeah. It's for little mosquitoes to do their business. It's exactly what you think a mosquito toilet is. Researchers at Rutgers, because people in New Jersey are apparently weird, 3D printed water repellent funnels that collect mosquito waste without harming these precious little insects.
2: How did they train them to use them?
1: I don't know.
3: And is there a lid that you can leave up?
1: The toilet allows experts to sequence the genetic material, allowing them to know what diseases they could be spreading in the town.
2: Can't they just kill the mosquitoes and test them that way? Why do we have to collect mosquito pee?
1: Why don't we just kill all mosquitoes?
2: I know.
1: 3D print a mosquito killer. That's what we need. Then they can't.
2: Bzzzt.
1: Then they can't.
2: And man, they were bad last night. Were you guys outside at all last night?
3: I don't go outside anymore.
1: I was studying.
3: I just don't like it out there.
1: I was studying for my geometry test.
2: Oh, well, the mosquitoes were bad last night.
3: When is it? When's your
2: just
3: test?
2: Saying.
1: It's today. Well, it's actually Paisley's geometry test. She has a test.
2: How'd she do teaching you how to do geometry?
1: Right? Yeah, I mean, that's what it is. I'm just learning geometry with her because I don't remember that.
2: Me neither.
1: I don't even know if I took geometry.
2: I didn't.
1: Gross. Anyway, it's International Country Music Day today.
3: Yeah.
1: Yeah, what's... We want to know what's the greatest country song ever recorded.
3: Honky Tonkin'.
1: By?
3: Hank Williams.
1: Honky Tonkin' by Hank. Wonder if we got it.
3: You have to search Honky Tonkin' because a lot of, people from the Nitty Gritty Dirt Band, Jimmy Buffett, did a great version of Honky Tonkin'.
1: I don't know. I'm sure I've heard it.
3: Go Steppin' Out.
1: I'm sure I've heard it. I just can't think of it right now. How about you, Nicole?
2: Any song that uses the word dern.
3: Like dern fool?
2: Yep. Is that what you were going to say?
1: No.
3: He was going to go with bop.
1: I was not.
2: He made a face at me.
3: All right.
1: No.
3: No, he was taking this seriously.
2: Well, there's just too many. There's too many to pick.
3: That's really true. I would have to go with something with Hank Williams because... Today was his birthday.
1: Yeah.
2: Okay.
1: We have his son's version of it. We'll play that.
3: Oh, okay. Yeah. Hank Jr.
1: We'll play that. Yeah. Okay. Carlene says, remember when Alan Jackson, great song.
3: Oh, man. There you go.
1: You never even call me by my name. That says it's the greatest country song ever written. Self-proclaimed. He stopped loving her today. That's got to be in the mix somewhere.
3: Yeah.
1: Should have been a cowboy, Toby Keith, cross my heart.
2: Ooh, yeah. John Deere Green.
1: That's the greatest love song ever written, okay?
3: I think I threw up a little bit.
2: I know.
1: Yeah, that is the greatest love song ever written. Rich says he stopped loving her today. Jack says meant to be. Shane says Freebird.
3: Shane, come on now.
1: Mick says what a broken heart. Harold says anything by Patsy Cline. Sherman says tear in my beer. Marcia says Years After You by John Conley. Bob says Tequila. Vanessa says Vern Gosden's Chiseled in Stone.
3: Interesting.
1: All good songs.
3: Yeah.
2: Hard to pick.
1: Yeah.
2: What do you think?
1: Man, I don't know. There's so
2: too many.
3: Yeah. It's tough.
1: Lucille by Kenny. No.
3: Islands in the Stream.
1: I could just name all the songs that Randy hates.
3: How about Convoy?
1: Convoy. Oh, yeah, Randy hates that one.
2: The auction song?
3: Fancy.
1: Yeah.
3: Yeah. From a Jack to a king.
1: Oh, I guess, man. I guess I'll go with Bop. Band Seals.
2: I knew it.
1: Yep.
2: I knew it.
1: Greatest country song of all time. Here's a little honky tonk, and it's Hank Jr. on All Red.

0: trivia of the day. The following are the funniest tweets we've read in the last 24 hours. What you got, Nicole?
1: Mine comes from Brett Edwards. How the heck can people be vegan? Imagine being drunk and going home to eat a tomato.
0: Mine says, I'm getting to the age where it's considered rude to pull out a bottle of ibuprofen if I don't have enough for everyone.
1: Yes.
2: Mine today is, sometime I'll do a random act of kindness, like keeping my mouth shut, for example. Try and try.

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1: Well, there's at least three or four subtle signs that this woman wasn't sober. See if you can spot them all. A 24-year-old woman in Tampa got arrested as she drove the wrong way on
2: Ding.
1: The interstate.
2: Ding.
1: Swiped a cop car.
2: Ding.
1: And then claimed her husband wasn't driving. Pretty clear he wasn't. Happened just after 2:30 a.m. on Saturday morning.
2: Oh, my God.
1: They released the chest cam footage, and yeah, she was out of it. She was doing 60 on the shoulder, going the wrong direction, and wouldn't pull over. She sideswiped a cop car when it got in her way. Then a cop behind her did a pit maneuver, so they boxed her in. Once she was out of the car, they asked if she realized she was going the wrong way on the interstate, and she said, "This interstate?" She also tried to claim her husband was the one driving and almost seemed like she believed it, but they knew it wasn't true because she was the only one in the car at the time. She eventually admitted she'd been drinking and said she had at least three full drinks. They breathalyzed her and she was more than twice the legal limit.
2: Yikes.
1: She's facing multiple charges for driving under the influence, aggravated fleeing to elude, and fleeing at a high
2: Kids,
1: rate of speed.
2: Stop drinking and driving.
1: Right?
2: My God.

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1: Now, here's your weather.
2: A dense fog advisory in effect until 10 o'clock. This afternoon, it is going to get sunny and humid, highs lower 80s. Tonight, partly cloudy and muggy, lows upper 60s. Your Friday going to turn even warmer yet. Sunny, humid, and breezy, highs around 90 degrees. We'll see winds out of the south up to 25 miles an hour. Saturday cools into the low 80s, slight afternoon rain chance, a better chance for rain Saturday night, maybe a thunderstorm as well. Sunday looks cool and rainy, highs only in the upper 60s.
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0: Red 99.5. Good morning. Yeah.
1: Good morning. I feel pretty good, even though, once again, my bladder woke me up in the middle of the night.
2: And mine too.
1: So researchers have said now that waking up in the middle of the night might be a normal part of sleep.
0: Oh, yeah.
1: And here I thought I was waking up because of my crippling anxiety. This is great news.
0: Yeah.
1: Great news.
0: Yeah, lovely. A library in New Hampshire said a man named John came to return a September 1894 issue of the Century Illustrated Monthly Magazine. 1894. Whoever borrowed that.
2: It was over $12,000 in late fees.
0: They waived it. I was just wondering if Deb Umland would waive that or not.
2: I don't know.
0: She's a pretty strict librarian up there at the school.
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1: I was thinking about that magazine that we talked about early.
2: Yeah.
1: Suppose there was like any of those sample perfume samples.
0: They're still hanging around.
1: Yeah, they, like you scratch. Back in the day, you'd scratch and sniff it, you know?
2: Yeah.
0: I wonder what the scents would be back then. Like, oh, this is corn.
2: And this is wheat.
1: So, some rock and roll news here.
0: Oh, yeah?
1: And I've never listened to this band's music at all, so I have no idea what kind of music they play. But Jimmy Eat World, front man, did you hear about this?
0: I didn't hear about that. Okay. I'm familiar with the band, though.
1: The front man there, Jim Adkins, had to go emergency surgery for a detached retina.
2: Oh, no.
1: I know about all of that. Yeah, he noticed a shadow clouding his vision and had to cancel a show in Mexico City. So I guess Jimmy World, but Jimmy couldn't see squat.

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1: Yeah, went down yonder on the Chattahoochee. 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
4: News. I'm Therese Crowley. President Trump answers the question, where are we in the war with Iran?
5: Well, hopefully we're toward the end of the war. They want to make a deal. We'll see how that works out. They're very much wanting to make, Iran is very much wanting to make a deal. We'll see how that works.
4: On a campaign stop for North Carolina GOP Senate candidate Michael Whatley versus former Governor Roy Cooper. Reportedly, the president has a UN sidelines meeting next week about ending the Iran war. And reportedly, the U.S. has a deal with the Iran-backed Houthis who've been attacking Saudi oil. But AAA finds the price of regular gas up another 7 cents to $4.43 a gallon. And the Fed just hiked interest rates a quarter point, which will show up on Americans' unpaid credit card balances pretty quick. The latest Fox News poll shows 55% of voters squeezed by costs are now willing to trust Democrats with the economy, over 40% for Republicans. 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
8: Pretty foggy out there right now. A dense fog advisory in effect till 10 o'clock this afternoon. Sunny and humid, highs low 80s. For your Friday, warm and breezy, highs near 90.
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0: It's another Throwback Thursday on Old Red 99.5. Good morning to you. Well, our big week of high school volleyball continues in Beatrice tonight, the Mudecus Championship evening. Old Red 99.5 will have the championship action for you tonight. 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The B Division Championships take place first. That's Palmyra taking on Meridian at 6:30. Following that, the A Division Champions, Freeman, takes on Johnson County Central at 8 p.m. Both of those broadcasts right here on Old Red 99.5, or you can watch them live in high definition on TV at newschannelnebraska.com. 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
1: 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Dorchester, Wisconsin this morning is $2 lower at 60. Opening a lower opening at the major direct markets is likely, with buyers able to exert a lot of leverage over the business this week. The pork carcass cutout value is part of the reason why, down another $1.15 yesterday at $86.35. The estimated hog slaughter yesterday was 488,000 head. That's up 2,000 on the week, but down about 5,000 on the year. Choice box beef down 27 cents at $3.75.81. Select beef yesterday $1.79 lower at $3.54.57. In Chicago, November soybeans are down 2¾. December corn is 6½ lower. December wheat in Chicago is down 8. Part of it, at least for corn and soybeans, is spillover pressure from another lower move in crude oil, despite the uncertainties about the crude oil supply situation globally. Corn and soybeans, I'll continue to watch U.S. harvest activity, especially those yield numbers, very closely because of tight stocks to usage ratios. Wheat profit-taking there as well, as exports continue to be slow because of relatively high prices. Live and feeder cattle are higher, a little bit oversold, waiting for widespread direct business and the cattle on feed numbers out tomorrow afternoon. October live's up $1.50 at $219.95, and December's $1.50 higher at $221.72. October feeders up $1.52 at $331.17. And hogs are mixed, mostly lower on spread trade, and yesterday's decline in pork continuing to look technically weak. October's up 5 at $78.72. December's down 5 at $69.90. John Perkins, Brownfield.
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1: Now, here's your weather.
2: Well, we're looking at a warmer, more humid finish to the week before much cooler and wetter weekend weather takes shape. This afternoon, going to be mostly sunny and humid, highs in the low.

0: Or 80s, winds out of the northeast stay light at 5 to 10 tonight. Partly cloudy skies, it'll stay muggy, lows upper 60s. For your Friday, a big warm-up, sunny and humid and breezy, highs around 90 with winds out of the south at 10 to 25 miles an hour. Friday night stays partly cloudy, a 40% chance of showers after midnight. Saturday cools back down to the low 80s. There will be sunny skies for most of the afternoon, a slight afternoon storm chance. Then Saturday night into Sunday, the wetter stretch. Showers become likely Saturday night with a chance of thunderstorms as well. Sunday looks cool and rainy. Showers likely through much of the day. Highs only in the upper 60s.
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0: Still foggy out there across the listening area. Still a few raindrops out there as well. 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
4: Soybeans and corn are lower on Thursday morning. Cattle and hogs are mixed. I'm John Perkins with a Brownfield Market Update. 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Stein Seed Company is right there with you. Soybeans are lower this morning as traders continue to monitor U.S. yield numbers along with planting conditions in South America. Export sales are the lowest in 5 weeks this morning at 62.5 million bushels. November beans are down 7.5 at 13.13. January 7.5 lower at 13.29 and 3/4. October bean meal is up $5.20 at $3.66.10, but with another decline in crude oil, October bean oil is down 118 at $68.01. Corn's down. Near-term harvest conditions generally look favorable, with traders also watching South America for corn as well. Corn export sales, 3-week low. December's down 6.25 at 5.28. March is 6.25 lower at 542.5. And wheat's down. Exports continue to be slow because of relatively high prices. December Chicago's down 9.5 at 7.21.25. Cotton seeing some harvest pressure, with December down 169 at 82.67, but with some light technical support, November rice is up 5 at 15.89. Live cattle are mixed, and feeders are up as they wait for widespread direct business and tomorrow afternoon's cattle on feed numbers from the USDA. October live's up 130 at 219.75, and December 72 higher at 220.92. October feeders up 82 at 330.47. November's $1.37 higher at 324.47. And hogs are mixed, mostly weak, consolidating. Pork was lower yesterday, and cash business today so far is down. October lean is 5 lower at 78.62. December's down 20 at 69.75. I'm John Perkins with a Brownfield Market Update.
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Devil went down to Georgia. He was looking for a soul to steal. He was in a bind because he was way behind and he was willing to make a deal. When he came across this young man sawing on a fiddle and playing it hot, and the devil jumped up on a hickory stump and said, "Boy, let me tell you what. I guess you didn't know it, but I'm a fiddle player too. And if you'd care to take a dare, I'll make a bet with you. Now you play pretty good fiddle, boy, but give the devil his due. I bet a fiddle of gold against your soul, because I think I'm better than you." 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

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Johnny said, "Devil, just come on back if you ever want to try again. 'Cause I told you once, you son of a gun."

0: Charlie Daniels Band, it's a Throwback Thursday on Old Red 99.5. 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
2: I'm CJ Papa. Many worried about the rapid development of artificial intelligence, including King Charles III.
3: Those who have created these technologies are now increasingly warning that AI risks developing darker capacities, perhaps even to take life.
2: The King hosting a safety summit today in Scotland. Closer to home, Democrats sounding the alarm, too.
4: We need to see how we can stop super intelligence, how we can stop self-improving AI.
2: California Congressman Ro Khanna, President Trump on the conflict with the Islamic Republic.
5: That war's going to end very soon. Watch. You just watch.
2: But the Saudi civil defense says falling debris from an intercepted Houthi drone kills one, marking the first death since the fighting escalated. More paint at the pump. A gallon of regular on average rising 7 cents, landing at $4.43 a gallon. 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
8: Sunny and humid today. Low 80s expected. Partly cloudy tonight. Friday turns warm and breezy with highs near 90.
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The late and great Merle Haggard there on Old Red 99.5. We got another round of eight-man football coming your way tomorrow night on Old Red. Tri-County heads to Wymore to take on Southern. We'll have coverage starting 6:45 right here on Old Red 99.5. 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

0: Daryl Singletary there on Old Red 99.5, wrapping up 20 minutes of continuous country. Another reminder, don't forget, it's another Husker Insight Luncheon today in Beatrice. 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
2: Soybeans, corn, and hogs are lower. Cattle are mixed. I'm John Perkins with a Brownfield Market Update. You better build bigger bins. 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Stein has yield. Soybeans and corn are down on harvest pressure and the decline in crude oil. November beans are 3.5 lower at 13.17. January is down 3.25 at 13.34. December corn's 5.25 lower at 5.29. March is down 5.5 at 5.43.25. Live and feeder cattle are mixed at a widespread direct business and tomorrow's USDA cattle on feed report. October live's up 67 at 219.12. December's down 42 at 219.77. October feeders are 82 lower at 328.82. And with pork lower yesterday, October hogs are down 30 at 78.37. December lean 60 lower at 69.35. John Perkins, Brownfield.
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0: weather.
1: Now, here's your weather.
2: Sunny and humid, highs in the lower 80s with a light northeast wind. Tonight, partly cloudy and muggy, lows upper 60s for your Friday. Turning warmer, mostly sunny and breezy, highs around 90, winds gusting out of the south.

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atop a 749-foot tower in the middle of a cattle pasture outside of Harbine. 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
1: 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Most electronics taken except for alkaline batteries, appliances, CRT monitors, and console TVs. This Saturday, Fall Fest in Washington, Kansas. 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Also Saturday, it's a suicide awareness annual poker run starting at the Hebron Fire Department. 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Kickstands up at 11. All vehicles will be welcome. Saturday and Sunday, Steel City Days going on. 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
1: News. I'm Therese Crowley. Senator John Kennedy proposes a solution to the panic over AI escaping human control.
2: They take on a life of their own. They become an independent species. They become like the Terminator.
1: The GOP senator proposing developers must install a kill switch. And OpenAI responds to calls to rein in its own creations.
3: The AI lab unveiled a new safety framework last night. Essentially, as soon as a model behaves as it shouldn't, they're going to publicly report it, even if they haven't yet been able to stop or explain the behavior.
1: Fox's Madison Allworth. President Trump tells reporters we're near the end of the war with Iran, reportedly as a sidelines meeting at the UN next week. Meanwhile, gas jumps again to $4.43 a gallon. President Trump suggests if Canada plans to join the EU as its first associate member, he may have to hike tariffs.
4: Weather.
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5: Sunny and humid today, low 80s expected, partly cloudy tonight. Friday turns warm and breezy with highs near 90.
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3: On a warm summer's evening, on a train bound for nowhere, I met up with a gambler. 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

0: It's another Throwback Thursday on Old Red 99.5. Good morning to you. Well, our big week of high school volleyball continues in Beatrice tonight, the Mudecus Championship evening. 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The B Division Championships take place first. That's Palmyra taking on Meridian at 6:30. 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
1: Now, here's your weather.
2: Sunny and humid, highs in the lower 80s with a light northeast wind. Tonight, partly cloudy and muggy, lows upper 60s for your Friday. Turning warmer, mostly sunny and breezy, highs around 90, winds gusting out of the south, up to 25 miles an hour. Saturday cools into the

0: low 80s. Slight chance of rain Saturday afternoon, Saturday night. Pretty good shot of rain with maybe a thunderstorm possible. Sunday looks cool and rainy. Highs only in the upper 60s.
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John Denver there. It's a throwback Thursday on Old Red 99.5. Speaking of that song, when Ella Langley did a show recently in West Virginia, she broke into that song. It was an easy sing-along for all, as you can imagine.

0: Coming up, Johnny Paycheck and more on this Throwback Thursday on Old Red. And coming up at the top of the hour, your midday update.
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4: News. I'm Gianna Gelosi. Britain's King Charles is joining the camp of leaders concerned about artificial intelligence.
5: There seems urgency in adequately considering the existential dangers of such technologies falling into the wrong hands.
4: Now, Washington Democrats are pushing for stronger AI regulations. President Trump has called the AI warnings a hoax. Next week, some tech leaders have been invited to a state dinner at the White House with Chinese leader Xi Jinping. House Minority Leader Hakeem Jeffries skeptical the war with Iran will end with President Trump.
6: The problem that we confront at this moment is not ending the war. We're determined to do that. It's that we don't have a president who has the ability to pursue that type of diplomacy.
4: Diesel prices hitting another record high today, $6.39 on average, according to AAA. 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
2: Sunny and humid today. Low 80s expected. Partly cloudy tonight. Friday turns warm and breezy with highs near 90.
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19: Well, Dr. Tom Osborne will become the first living person to be inducted into the Nebraska Hall of Fame on Friday, tomorrow, in the state capitol. Osborne, who was a part of five national championships at Nebraska as a coach, created arguably one of the greatest dynasties in college football history during the mid-90s, where the Huskers won three of four titles in 94, 95, and 97. He also stepped away from the sidelines in 97, where he spent plenty of time representing Nebraska as a three-term congressional member in the U.S. House, along with the creation of the Teammates Mentoring Program and becoming the athletic director for the Huskers after the failed Steve Peterson era. The ceremony is starting at 3 p.m. in the Rotunda. Normally, state law requires an inductee to wait 35 years after death to be considered for this bestowment, but they made changes to honor the former coach. Another Osborne is in the news. Dan Osborne, independent U.S. Senate candidate, is responding to newly surfaced audio of him talking about Trump supporters in Nebraska. The recording was released by the National Republican Senatorial Committee. In the recording, Osborne talks about a Trump supporter in Red Cloud who he refers to as Billy Bob. He says that person only knows he's on the, quote, winning team with President Trump.
20: Billy Bob in f***ing Red Cloud, Nebraska, who lives next door to the f***ing Trump store as you pull into town and is waving the Trump flag. He's just, all he knows is he's like on the winning team. It's really that simple.
19: Osborne goes on to credit Trump with making supporters feel like they're on the winning team. He says that that's all some care about because, in his words, their lives, quote, probably suck. CNN's Dana Bash asked Osborne about the recording on Wednesday. Osborne said the voice sounded like his, but pushed back when asked if the comments reflected his views of Trump supporters.
21: It sure sounds like me. And when I say their lives suck, I'm talking about the fact that bankruptcies are up 46% for single-family ranches and farms across Nebraska. And the war in Iran, inputs are way up for fertilizer and for diesel. So, yeah, that makes life suck. It makes it extremely hard. And people are angry, and they continue to get more angry off of bad legislation that Pete Ricketts continues to rubber stamp.
19: Bash later asked Osborne if he regretted the way he made those comments. Osborne called them out of character, and he said he would apologize to anyone who was offended. He said he was referring to frustration over the political system and economic pressures facing Nebraskans, including farmers and ranchers. Osborne is running as an independent candidate against Republican Senator Pete Ricketts.
2: Well, a Highway 136 culvert replacement project near Philly has been pushed back a week because of the weather. The Nebraska Department of Transportation says work was originally scheduled to begin this past Tuesday and will now start this coming Monday, weather permitting. Van Kirk Brothers Contracting of Sutton will replace the culvert at mile marker 190 on Highway 136 in Philly. Drivers should follow the marked detour. Work is expected to take about a week. Well, Gage County has enacted a 12-month moratorium on permits for new data centers, replacing an earlier 8-month pause. The additional time will allow the county's Planning and Zoning Commission to develop regulations addressing issues including setbacks, noise, technology, infrastructure, and enforcement. Board member Rex Adams proposed the 1-year moratorium, saying opposition is likely regardless of where a data center is proposed.
22: I don't know if there's any place that is the right place. And that's the sad part. When you live closer to it, you're personally affected. the emotions come into play, and we just need to make sure there's regulations set that we feel will protect the majority of the people.
2: The Planning Commission meets tonight and will begin working through potential regulations. County officials say they've already received significant public input and information from both supporters and opponents. The moratorium can be extended if additional time is needed. To state news now, where Governor Jim Pillen has replaced three members of Nebraska's nine-member Economic Forecasting Advisory Board. Former state senators Luann Linen and Tom Breezy and accountant Tim Wilson were appointed. The board forecasts state tax revenues used by lawmakers in budgeting as Nebraska faces that projected budget shortfall this year. While 48 Nebraska judges will face retention votes this November, depending on where they live, voters will see between 2 and 15 judges on their ballots. The group includes 23 district and 20 county court judges. No Nebraska Supreme Court justices are up for retention this year. Nebraska lawmakers are studying ways to improve mental health care for pregnant women and new mothers. Nebraska received a C- on a nationwide maternal mental health report card. Health officials say too few women are being screened and connected with treatment for conditions including postpartum depression and anxiety. Authorities are searching for a North Platte man accused of dragging a deputy during a traffic stop. The Lincoln County Sheriff's Office say 20-year-old Dylan Martinez fled after being stopped near Lake Mahoney for allegedly driving 108 miles an hour. The deputy suffered minor injuries and Martinez remains wanted on felony charges. And finally, in north central Kansas, the annual Highway 36 treasure hunt begins today and will continue through Saturday. Communities along the highway will host garage sales, estate, and antique sales during the three-day event, which stretches across northern Kansas and brings shoppers through communities across the region. For more news, head to newschannelnebraska.com. I'm Trevor Steinmeier from the NCN Newsroom.
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3: 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Direct cash cattle business is still quiet and cash hogs were not reported at midday. Hello, I'm Megan Grebner with the Roundfield Livestock Market Report, brought to you by the Propane Education and Research Council. 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Direct cash cattle trade activity is quiet again. There were a handful of deals reported on Wednesday in the north, but it wasn't enough business to establish an accurate price trend for the week. Bids have resurfaced at $224 live in the south and $342 to $350 trust in the north. More business is still needed, but could hold out until the end of the week. Box beef was sharply lower at midday with light demand for solid offerings. Choice was down $3.68 at $372.13. Select was $2.30 lower at $352.27. At the Bassett Livestock Auction in Nebraska, there were limited comparable offerings, but steers, 1,000 pounds, were $4 higher. Heifers, 900 pounds, were $11 higher. The USDA says demand was good with several buyers both in-house and online. Medium and large one feeder steers, 710 to 728 pounds, brought $373 to $378.50. Medium and large one feeder heifers, 906 to 948 pounds, brought $287 to $315.50. Cash hog prices at the major directs were not reported at midday due to confidentiality. There were just a few negotiated purchases. The market has struggled with consistent upward momentum. Demand remains crucial, and while there have been some bright spots in some aspects of both global and domestic demand, there are still lingering concerns about long-term strength. The five-day rolling average for barrels and gilts at the National Daily Direct is $84.24. Butcher hog prices at the Midwest cash markets are down $2 at midday at $60. At Illinois, slaughter sows were steady with moderate demand for light to moderate offerings at $43 to $55. Barrows and gilts were steady with moderate demand for moderate offerings at $55 to $65. And pork values were higher at midday, up $1.93 at $88.28. Most of the primals were higher to sharply higher. I'm Megan Grebner, Brownfield Ag News.
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0: Well, we're looking at a warmer, more humid finish to the week before much cooler and wetter weekend weather takes shape. This afternoon, going to be mostly sunny and humid, highs in the lower 80s. Winds out of the northeast stay light at 5 to 10. Tonight, partly cloudy skies. It'll stay muggy, lows upper 60s. For your Friday, a big warm-up. Sunny and humid and breezy, highs around 90 with winds out of the south at 10 to 25 miles an hour. Friday night stays partly cloudy, a 40% chance of showers after midnight. Saturday cools back down to the low 80s. Though there will be sunny skies for most of the afternoon, a slight afternoon storm chance. Then Saturday night into Sunday, the wetter stretch. Showers become likely Saturday night with a chance of thunderstorms as well. Sunday looks cool and rainy. Showers likely through much of the day. Highs only in the upper 60s.
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14: I'm Tim Hackett, bringing you this edition of Beyond the Court on Ole Red and KWBE. Joining me is Caleb Armstrong, Assistant Principal and Activities Director at Tri-County Public Schools. Caleb, Tri-County had a bond proposal passed earlier this year and construction is now officially underway. What can you tell us about the vision for this renovation and expansion project?
15: Some of those areas that we thought need to be addressed were things like adding an additional preschool classroom. So that's part of the preschool expansion down in the elementary. So that'll get started here soon. And we hope that is available and open for the school year starting next year. Also in the elementary, there was temporary walls between a lot of the different classrooms. So this summer they went in and put in, you know, actual walls that are not the accordion style with not very well insulated and that kind of thing. So I know the elementary teachers have enjoyed having their own space now where, you know, they can kind of separate themselves from each other. And, you know, if they want to collaborate, that's still available to them. But just having the ability to truly have their own classroom instead of kind of that shared space. Our auditorium, again, it's been super useful for the amount of years we've used it. We're going to revamp that auditorium and get some extra seating in there. You know, when we have big events that take place in there, a lot of times we have to bring in extra folding chairs and things like that. So for those Christmas concerts and all those things that take place in there. So having an additional, you know, 50, 60 seats in there will be nice. And then when you talk on the athletic side of things, Tri-County Schools gets used a ton after school for our own, you know, junior high and high school programs, but also the youth programs that utilize this space. So adding a third gym will give us a lot of flexibility in terms of when teams are able to practice and youth getting in there and not staying here until 9-10 o'clock at night trying to get practices in. And then in our CTE wing, this one is honestly probably the coolest one to me. We are adding about 9,000 square feet onto our shop space. You know, we have a ton of kids that are interested in that CTE career path, whether it's welding or ag or anything like that. So having dedicated spaces for woods and welding and ag mechanics, you know, it's going to be a great space that'll be utilized heavily by our student body.
14: And knowing that it took more than one try to get that bond proposal passed, what has it been like for you guys to now start to see some of that progress start to take shape?
15: There's honestly a sense of relief that comes with it because, you know, there's so much hard work that a lot of people are putting in to get it to the point where you do have a bond proposal that will get passed. So we're lucky that we have community support and having gone through it the first time and it being very close to passing but failing, you know, it allowed us to kind of step back a little bit and reassess and get some more feedback from community members and find out, you know, they like this, they didn't like this. So how can we readjust our proposal and kind of hit as many of those things as we possibly could?

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2: Soybeans have turned higher, corn and cattle are still lower, and hogs remain mixed. I'm John Perkins with a Brownfield Market Update. 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Soybeans, after some early losses, are now up on fund and technical buying, along with spillover from a sharply higher move in soybean meal. Bean meal supported by demand expectations right now. Beans continue to monitor U.S. yield numbers, along with planting conditions in South America. November soybeans are 3.5 higher at 11.24. January's up 4 to 13.41 and a quarter. October soybean meal's up $11.10 at 3.72. October soybean oil's down 82 points at 68.37. Corn is down. Near-term conditions for harvest generally look favorable, with traders also watching South America there. Corn export sales were a three-week low. December's down 1.25 at 5.33. March

0: which is 1.75 lower at 547. And wheat's down. U.S. exports continue to be slow because of relatively high prices. Globally, the market is watching harvest delays in parts of Canada and conditions in the southern hemisphere. December Chicago's 3.25 lower at 727.5. December Kansas City's down 4 at 795.5. December Minneapolis is 2 lower at 754. Live and feeder cattle are lower right around the day's lows, getting ready for direct business and tomorrow's cattle on feeder port. Box beef sharply lower at midday. October live is down 232 at 216.12, and December's 362 lower at 216.57. October feeders are down 535 at 324.30. And hogs are mixed, mostly lower on spread trade and technical weakness. October is up 7 at 78.75. December's down 27 at 69.67. Crude oil's weak. John Perkins, Brownfield Market Update.
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4: It's time for your Thursday sports update on Ole Red 99.5. I'm Tim Hackett. Once again, Nebraska remains a red state, at least as far as volleyball is concerned. Plenty of people were excited, myself very much included, to see how last night's match between Nebraska and Creighton, a build atop 20 showdown, would end up, but ultimately it ended up pretty one-sided. Nebraska held Creighton south of 20 points in all three frames and forced Creighton to hit in the negatives in the match, meaning they had more attack errors than kills. All of that with a new middle blocker in the mix. With Naya Obeche unavailable due to an illness, it was Kenna Cogill getting the chance to shine with a career-high 8 kills.
5: Yeah, I feel like just going into it with like an open mindset, like knowing that if I go in like to make a like moment, I guess, for myself and just like help my teammates out and everything.
6: Just really want to give her kudos because what she did was really hard. Getting or learning that you're playing right before the match, you know, not a whole lot of time to mentally prepare, but we just talked about it in the locker room. Kenna shows up every day at practice, ready to go. She's always been a huge part of the success on this team, you know.
4: Despite the one-sided inclination of the outcome, helping Nebraska advance to 25-0 all-time against Creighton in women's volleyball, a record crowd was still on hand for the matchup of in-state foes. More than 15,000 people inside PBA, the largest crowd recorded for a true Nebraska home match by about 1,500. The gravity of that situation was not lost on Creighton's Ashlyn Paymel.
7: Yeah, it was awesome, actually. It was so surreal, like, standing there, like, hearing the lineups getting called out. And I just remember at one point, probably, like, 10 years ago, I was in the, like, stadium, in the section, and just looking down at all those players in awe of them. And now I get to be on the court and be one of them. And it seriously gave me chills. Like,
4: aside from last night's volleyball game, the biggest news surrounding Nebraska athletics this week has concerned scheduling of future games. This feels more like a July 17th conversation than a September 17th conversation, but that's where we're at. First up, on Tuesday, Nebraska volleyball announced that match at Wrigley Field against Missouri that had to be terminated due to poor floor conditions will now be played next week, September 23rd, at the Devaney Center. Not sure how Nebraska got a de facto home game out of this whole thing, but they won't complain. That match had actually moved along a fair bit into the first set before the plug was pulled, but reportedly both teams have agreed to start the match over at 0-0. And the big news from yesterday, Nebraska football has agreed to a new pair of games against Notre Dame, a home-and-home series set for October 2032 in Lincoln and then October 2033 in South Bend. The most recent meeting between the two programs was a home-and-home setup in 2000 and 2001, which I have heard about fondly from many Nebraska fans since I've been here. Slightly less momentous news, but still significant. Big Ten schedules have been released for both men's and women's basketball. Might dive into that some tomorrow if we have the time. A lot we can talk about in regards to the Chiefs, but I think I'll avoid any discussion of any of the latest line items concerning Travis Kelce and instead play you this clip from Emmett Johnson talking about what he's learned so far from Eric Bieniemy and DeMarco Murray.
8: EB, like I said, he always going to be on you, like, no matter what. And Coach DeMarco also, like, he understands the position well. It's just like, I don't know how much better it can get. Like, honestly, like, having guys who played this position in the league, having them as coaches, like, I learn so much every single day. And so when they're saying something, I got to make sure I'm listening because, you know, I definitely want to dominate this game at a high level.
4: Some results from our less covered high school sports than I've been able to dredge out today. Girls golf at the Fairbury Invite earlier this week. Beatrice placed three athletes in the top five and all five in the top 10, steered by Morgan Nielsen and Eloise Marstad, who finished second and third. And on Tuesday at the EMF Invite, Abigail Clues, shout out to our former athlete of the week here on Ole Red. She won first place in her home meet, edging past Delaney Phillips of Aurora. Fellow Bobcat Bristol Slatick was 10th, though they were only able to play nine holes before rain set in. That rain has also prompted multiple postponements and cancellations in the world of boys tennis this week as well. But our attention tonight will be focused squarely on volleyball. No rain postponements there, we can hope. The championships at the 2026 Mudecus tournament have arrived, and based on what I've seen this week, we should be in for some fun tonight. In the B division, number one seed Palmyra faces two seed Meridian, and in the A division, it's a rematch from last year. Top seed Freeman against number two Johnson County Central. You can listen to both of those matches tonight with Zach Polk on the call here on Ole Red, or you can watch them both live with me on the call on News Channel Nebraska. Join us for more Mudecus Volleyball starting tonight at 6:15. 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I'm Tim Hackett, and you're listening to Ole Red 99.5.
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13: 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Kickstands up at 11. 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
14: I'm Tim Hackett bringing you this edition of Beyond the Court on Ole Red and KWBE. We're joined by Derek Anderson, the superintendent at EMF Public Schools, to talk all things Exeter Milligan Friend in 2026. First of all, Derek, how are things going for you guys as you officially begin year two as a consolidated school district?
15: Year one was really about getting a feel for everyone, all three communities, the parents, the kids. The kids were in right away. Just getting all the things ironed out in year one. We've still got some ironing to do, but things are fairly smooth now. As we look ahead now, it's time to look big picture and look the next, 5 to 7 years out. And one of the first things we wanted to tackle is, what do our kids need? One of the things we're really focused on is work-based learning. We are in the process of putting together a class that is an intro to work-based learning that we'll have in the spring. And from that, we're going to push forward next year into getting kids into the workforce, into the workplaces within our three communities and maybe even beyond as we expand. But the real thing is we know that not every kid is destined for a desk job like I have or a four-year degree, but there are lots of opportunities just within our three communities where kids can get experience and maybe stay put and make a living and thrive in our three communities. And that's what we're after.
14: What have been some of your main focuses as you navigated through the first year as a new district and now into year two?
15: I think one of the biggest things is it's been a while for the state of Nebraska to see a consolidation happen. And whenever you enter into something like this, it's completely the unknown. Like you think you know, but then finding out, you don't know what you don't know. And the grace for everyone to realize that in year one, there were going to be hiccups, there were going to be screw ups, there were going to be things that needed to be ironed out, was something we tried to, express over and over again. But as the year progressed, we really felt like we were, hitting our stride educationally. The sports teams were already there. We had co-opted for a couple of years, and we were already seeing that success. What's really cool is now we have the resources and the manpower to start seeing that success in the classroom.
14: This might be a new reality for some of your students and families, but since EMF has existed as a co-op in athletics and activities now for a few years, did that make it a smoother transition?
15: It greased the wheels to our success just as a district. The kids are kids, and usually kids gravitate towards each other anyway. So, it was good to see that success and to have the leadership of our coaches to push those kids to a higher level was great. And then we just saw it flow right into the classroom. We had teachers coming from different backgrounds and two different districts and everything. And so, you saw them kind of hit stride about halfway through the year in terms of expectations and building classroom culture and all of these things to the point now where we're not only are we starting to see the sports success, but we're starting to see academic success as well.
14: This has been Beyond the Court on KWBE and Ole Red 99.5 with EMF Superintendent Derek Anderson. I'm Tim Hackett.
16: Prepare to be afraid!
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25: Meeting a need from consumers. Hello, I'm Megan Grebner with Healthy Living on Brownfield. A Western Kentucky farmer says his journey into ancient grains on their operation came from an increase in demand. Adam Barnes says they raise heirloom and ancient grains on their Salem, Kentucky farm.
26: Consumers wanted that more. I want to know where my food comes from. I want it a certain way. And realistically, we can do that. 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So there's different ways to market it. But the ancient grains was a unique thing. 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
26: There are avenues to mitigate some risk on both sides and move forward with it. The choke points is if we have a local food movement where we buy and sell local, that's really going to give a little more independence to our farmers. And that's the way we saw it. It was just a little more independence, a little more control. Instead of us being a price taker, we get to set our price a little bit.
25: I'm Megan Grebner with Healthy Living on Brownfield.
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13: Sunny and humid, highs in the lower 80s with a light northeast wind. Tonight, partly cloudy and muggy, lows upper 60s for your Friday. Turning warmer, mostly sunny and breezy, highs around 90, winds gusting out of the south. Up to 25 miles an hour. Saturday cools into the low 80s. Slight chance of rain Saturday afternoon. Saturday night, pretty good shot of rain with maybe a thunderstorm possible. Sunday looks cool and rainy. Highs only in the upper 60s.
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1: Fox News, I'm Gianna Gelosi. President Trump expected to bring together top tech leaders with Chinese President Xi Jinping next week as the AI debate heats up, with some pushing to keep moving forward while others call for a pause over safety concerns. Fox's Madeline Rivera.
2: Yesterday, Senator Bernie Sanders held a briefing on AI with industry experts, and one of those panelists says lawmakers have perhaps a year to rein in AI.
3: It's something like a little Chernobyl, this Hugging Face accident, where a lot of AIs escaped the bans that were put on them. These were rogue agents.
1: Meantime, for the first time in 3 years, the Federal Reserve is raising its benchmark interest rate by a quarter of a percentage point, part of an effort to cool inflation. Affordability remains a top priority for Americans ahead of the midterms. That, according to a new Fox News poll. 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
5: Now, here's your weather.
6: Mostly sunny this afternoon, high in the lower 80s. Partly cloudy sky tonight with a low around 70 degrees. Mostly sunny for you tomorrow, high near 91. Tomorrow night, mostly cloudy with a chance of late night showers and thunderstorms, low around 71. And partly sunny on Saturday with a chance of scattered showers and thunderstorms, high near 87 degrees. 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

0: is the Statler Brothers on your Throwback Thursday here on Old Red 99.5. Pam Tillis and the Tractors in there for you as well. Ben Keller hanging out here with you, and we keep it going with Tim McGraw.
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0: Joby Key should have been a cowboy on old Red 99.5. We've been bringing you coverage from the Medeckis Volleyball Tournament this week, and it all ends tonight with the championships of the A Division and B Division. And we've got them both right here on old Red and on our sister station, KWBE. Beginning at 6:30 tonight, it's the B Division Championship with Meridian and Palmyra. Following that, at 8 o'clock, it's the A Division Final with Freeman and Johns County Central. Like I said, you can listen to them both right here on Old Red and KWBE, and you can even watch them live on NCN-TV. 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
6: Students who participate in extracurricular activities are three times more likely to excel in the classroom. And this week's honorees are showing how leadership, hard work, and determination can make an impact. Our female student of the week is Olivia Weedle, a senior at Thayer Central. Olivia has been outstanding for the Titan volleyball team both on and off the court. She's already recorded 122 assists this season, including a season-high 36 assists against Fairbury. Olivia brings a positive attitude, strong work ethic, and determination to every match, and her ability to make those around her better has made a big impact on her team. Our male student of the week is Landon Shaw, a sophomore at Dorchester. Landon is the starting quarterback for the Longhorn football team and turned in an impressive performance last Friday, completing 7 of 9 passes for 139 yards and 4 touchdowns. Beyond the football field, Landon is a strong student, a leader in his school, and a positive role model for the younger students. Old Red 99.5 and Watchtower Wealth Management are proud to recognize students across Southeast Nebraska and Northeast Kansas who are excelling inside and outside the classroom. This week's Students of the Week are Olivia Weedle from Thayer Central and Landon Shaw from Dorchester. The Student of the Week awards are brought to you by Old Red 99.5, along with Anthony Schnelli, Jody Starr, Tony Hines, and Ben Kidder with Watchtower Wealth Management in Beatrice.
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1: Now, here's your weather.
2: Mostly sunny this afternoon, high in the lower 80s. Partly cloudy sky tonight with a low around 70 degrees. Mostly sunny for you tomorrow, high near 91. Tomorrow night, mostly cloudy with a chance of late night showers and thunderstorms, low around 71. And partly sunny on Saturday with a chance of scattered showers and thunderstorms, high near 87 degrees. Let's look at your NCN AccuWeather forecast, brought to you by Creek Glass.
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0: 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Islands in the stream, that is what we are. We meet
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2: News. I'm Therese Crowley. Stopping AI monsters, but the Senate killed the kill switch proposed by Senator John Kennedy for developers to install. Senator Marsha Blackburn on what people want.
3: They want to see some smart regulation around AI. They know we have to beat China on this. They want to protect their privacy and their data, and I support that.
2: President Trump tells reporters we're near the end of the war with Iran. House Democrat leader Hakeem Jeffries doesn't believe it. It won't rule out impeaching War Secretary Pete Hegseth if Democrats win the midterms.
4: Pete Hegseth should have never been confirmed. This guy is the most unqualified so-called Secretary of War in American history.
2: And the White House withdraws its ICE director nominee, former Oklahoma trooper Richard Schroyer. 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
9: 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November beans up 2.25 at 13.22¾. January beans up 3 at 13.40. Corn is down on profit taking and technical selling. December corn is down 3 at 5.31¼. March corn down 3.5 at 5.45¼. The wheat complex is lower. Live and feeder cattle are down, waiting on widespread direct business. October lives down 2.80 at 2.15.65. October feeders down 5.10 at 3.24.55. Hogs are mostly lower on spread trade. October lean hogs are up 22 at 78.90. December lean hogs are down 32 at 69.62. I'm Megan Grebner, Brownfield, Ag News.
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We're flowing with the Bellamy Brothers on your Throwback Thursday on Old Red 99.5. Keith Whitley right before that, and we keep it going with Martina McBride.

0: Mr. Kenny Chesney on Old Red 99.5. 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
1: Now, here's your weather.
2: Mostly sunny this afternoon, high in the lower 80s. Partly cloudy sky tonight with a low around 70 degrees. Mostly sunny for you tomorrow, high near 91. Tomorrow night, mostly cloudy with a chance of late night showers and thunderstorms, low around 71. And partly sunny on Saturday with a chance of scattered showers and thunderstorms, high near 87 degrees. And that's a look at your NCN AccuWeather forecast brought to you by Williams Drilling.
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8: Students who participate in extracurricular activities are three times more likely to excel in the classroom. And this week's honorees are showing how leadership, hard work, and determination can make an impact. Our female student of the week is Olivia Weedle, a senior at Thayer Central. Olivia has been outstanding for the Titan volleyball team both on and off the court. She's already recorded 122 assists this season, including a season-high 36 assists against Fairbury. Olivia brings a positive attitude, strong work ethic, and determination to every match, and her ability to make those around her better has made a big impact on her team. Our male student of the week is Landon Shaw, a sophomore at Dorchester. Landon is the starting quarterback for the Longhorn football team and turned in an impressive performance last Friday, completing 7 of 9 passes for 139 yards and 4 touchdowns. Beyond the football field, Landon is a strong student, a leader in his school, and a positive role model for the younger students. Old Red 99.5 and Watchtower Wealth Management are proud to recognize students across Southeast Nebraska and Northeast Kansas who are excelling inside and outside the classroom. This week's Students of the Week are Olivia Weedle from Thayer Central and Landon Shaw from Dorchester. The Student of the Week awards are brought to you by Old Red 99.5, along with Anthony Schinelli, Jody Starr, Tony Hines, and Ben Kidder with Watchtower Wealth Management in Beatrice.
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1: Fox News, I'm Tom Graham. Millions of Americans finding themselves in new congressional districts ahead of November's midterms.
2: A new report finds nearly 35 million Americans, about 1 in 10 U.S. voters, now live in a different congressional district than 2 years ago. It's the outcome of unprecedented mid-decade redistricting this past year.
1: Fox's Jared Halpern, the Justice Department announcing several arrests in several cities following the administration's pledge to crack down on the fraudulent use of taxpayer cash.
3: This week's cases span from Massachusetts to California, to Kansas, ballot, healthcare, daycare, loan fraud, you name it. Earlier this week in Kansas City, DOJ officials joined by the vice president announced a COVID loan fraud case involving more than 160 people, $245 million in predicted losses.
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6: Mostly sunny this afternoon, high in the lower 80s. Partly cloudy sky tonight with a low around 70 degrees. Mostly sunny for you tomorrow, high near 91. Tomorrow night, mostly cloudy with a chance of late night showers and thunderstorms, low around 71. And partly sunny on Saturday with a chance of scattered showers and thunderstorms, high near 87 degrees.
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3: Well, it was all that I could do.

Goodman wrote that song, and he told me it was the perfect country and western song. I wrote him back a letter and I told him it was not the perfect country and western song because he hadn't said anything at all about mama or trains or trucks or prison or getting drunk. Well, he sat down and wrote another verse to the song and he sent it to me, and after reading it I realized that my friend had written the perfect country and western song. And I felt obliged to include it on this album. The last verse goes like this here. Well, I was drunk the day my mom got out of prison.

It's David Allen Coe on your Throwback Thursday here on Old Red 99.5. Well, my name is Ben Keller, Little Texas and Garth right before that. I've got Lee Greenwood coming up for you, but right now it's Lana Richie in Alabama on Old Red.

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1: Now, here's your weather.
2: Mostly sunny this afternoon, high in the lower 80s. Partly cloudy sky tonight with a low around 70 degrees. Mostly sunny for you tomorrow, high near 91. Tomorrow night, mostly cloudy with a chance of late night showers and thunderstorms, low around 71. And partly sunny on Saturday with a chance of scattered showers and thunderstorms, high near 87 degrees. 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
2: Fox News, I'm John Saucier, Health and Human Services Secretary Robert F. Kennedy Jr., giving a keynote address at an anti-vaccine conference in Washington that he founded. The health secretary cast doubt on the number of trials the hepatitis B vaccine and others went through before they were approved.
3: It's inadequately powered, to say the least. There's no way any other product would get FDA approval with that few people.
2: Experts say the vaccine is safe. The Trump administration is ramping up the number of arrests it's making as part of an immigration crackdown. Congressional Hispanic Caucus Chair Adriano Espiot says that President Trump has broken his campaign promises.
4: Donald Trump promised an economy of prosperity, no wars and safe streets. Instead, we have the ICE tax. Forever wars and goon squads.
2: Republicans defending ICE is necessary for securing the border. 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

The Charlie Daniels Band on your Throwback Thursday here on Old Red 99.5. 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

0: From 1993, it's Matthews, Wright, and King, I Gotta Love, here on Old Red 99.5. Well, if you love high school volleyball action, well, then you're going to love tonight because it's Mudeikis Championships, and we've got the A and B Division Championships right here on Old Red 99.5. Meridian and Palmyra are going to battle it off in the B Division Championship, and that starts at 6:30, then Freeman and Johns County Central in the A Division title match at 8 o'clock. 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
1: Now, here's your weather.
2: Partly cloudy sky tonight with a low around 70 degrees. Mostly sunny for you tomorrow, high near 91. Tomorrow night, mostly cloudy with a chance of late night showers and thunderstorms, low around 71. And partly sunny on Saturday with a chance of scattered showers and thunderstorms, high near 87 degrees.
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3: Hi, this is Lance with Farmers Cooperative with Thursday, September 17th closing grain markets. December corn was down 3 3/4 at 531, and March corn was down 4 1/4 at 545. November beans closed down 3/4 at 1320, and January beans had closed down 1/4 at 1337. December Kansas City wheat closed down 5 at 795. 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

high atop a 749-foot tower in the middle of a cattle pasture outside of Harbine. 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
1: Fox News, I'm Tom Graham. A federal judge says officials at the Kennedy Center have to give 30 days notice before making any changes to the performing arts facility.
2: Federal Judge Christopher Cooper says the Kennedy Center has to provide 30 days of notice before they make any physical changes, including demolishing it. The ruling comes after the Kennedy Center's director and COO announced it was closing for 7 days because of risks to public safety.
1: Fox's Jessica Rosenthal, a man with a history of mental illness, sentenced after he sprayed vinegar water on Democrat Congresswoman Ilhan Omar.
3: Anthony Kazmierczak, sentenced to 14 months in federal prison after pleading guilty to assaulting a U.S. officer when he approached Rep. Ilhan Omar during a speaking event in January, as he said that Omar was splitting Minnesota apart.
1: That is Fox's Jeff Manasso. Omar was not heard. 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
4: 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Here are the latest headlines from the News Channel Nebraska Newsroom. Well, a Highway 136 culvert replacement project near Philly has been pushed back a week because of the weather. The Nebraska Department of Transportation says work was originally scheduled to begin this past Tuesday and will now start this coming Monday, weather permitting. Van Kirk Brothers Contracting of Sutton will replace the culvert at mile marker 190 on Highway 136 in Philly. Drivers should follow the marked detour. Work is expected to take about a week. Well, Gage County has enacted a 12-month moratorium on permits for new data centers, replacing an earlier 8-month pause. The additional time will allow the county's Planning and Zoning Commission to develop regulations addressing issues including setbacks, noise, technology, infrastructure, and enforcement. Board member Rex Adams proposed the 1-year moratorium, saying opposition is likely regardless of where a data center is proposed.
5: I don't know if there's any place that is the right place. And that's the sad part. When you live closer to it, you're personally affected. The emotions come into play. And we just need to make sure there's regulations set that we feel will protect the majority of the people.
4: The Planning Commission meets tonight and will begin working through potential regulations. County officials say they've already received significant public input and information from both supporters and opponents. The moratorium can be extended if additional time is needed. To state news now, where Governor Jim Pillen has replaced 3 members of Nebraska's 9-member Economic Forecasting Advisory Board. Former State Senators Luann Linen and Tom Breezy and accountant Tim Wilson were appointed. The board forecasts state tax revenues used by lawmakers in budgeting as Nebraska faces that projected budget shortfall this year. Well, 48 Nebraska judges will face retention votes this November. Depending on where they live, voters will see between 2 and 15 judges on their ballots. The group includes 23 district and 20 county court judges. No Nebraska Supreme Court justices are up for retention this year. Nebraska lawmakers are studying ways to improve mental health care for pregnant women and new mothers. Nebraska received a C- on a nationwide maternal mental health report card. Health officials say too few women are being screened and connected with treatment for conditions including postpartum depression and anxiety. Authorities are searching for a North Platte man accused of dragging a deputy during a traffic stop. The Lincoln County Sheriff's Office say 20-year-old Dylan Martinez fled after being stopped near Lake Mahoney for allegedly driving 108 miles an hour. The deputy suffered minor injuries and Martinez remains wanted on felony charges. And finally, in north central Kansas, the annual Highway 36 treasure hunt begins today and will continue through Saturday. Communities along the highway will host garage sales, estate, and antique sales during the 3-day event, which stretches across northern Kansas and brings shoppers through communities across the region. For more news, head to newschannelnebraska.com. I'm Trevor Steinmeier from the NCN Newsroom.
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2: Today's Best Country, Old Red 99.5. We're talking with Becky from Mill Creek Meats in Washington, Kansas. Thanks for joining us, Becky. I know you guys are starting to pick up and get busy right now. Deer season is upon us.
3: Yes, so last weekend we started youth in Kansas for sure, and we got our first couple deer last weekend with some young kiddos that brought some in. So it has started, and that kind of puts a jinx in things here a little bit on when we're producing hogs. And so right now, if anybody has hogs that are needing produced, you might give us a call, because starting in end of October, first part of November, we're going to slow down on hogs just so that we can get deer processing done and out of the way, all those sticks and summer sausage and jerky that everybody's going to want with all of their deer. That kind of slows us down on hogs. So if you have hogs, give us a call so we can get you booked.
2: All right, perfect. Good to know for those producers out there that have some swine that need to be processed. Also, let's talk about your deer. You're kind of one of the only locations that accepts full carcass still.
3: Yes, so we do accept full carcass deer, and there's not very many of them out there that are doing that right now. And so we have a phone number listed on our Facebook site, and you can go there, and it's got after hours numbers. So if you're getting a deer, you know, and it's after 5 o'clock on any day of the week, it's after 5 o'clock, there's after hours numbers you can call, and somebody will meet you here. I know, especially like right now with the weather the way it is, and never knowing, you know, is it going to be 70? Is it going to be 90? You know, you're going to want to get that deer in as soon as you can so that we can get it taken care of it and get it hung in our cooler. So give us a call, and we have people that will meet you here to get that taken care of for you. And then, and like I said earlier, you know, the summer sausage, the sticks, the ring bologna, the brats, any of that. And I know, like Trevor, I think one of your favorites is breakfast sausage.
2: So
3: we can do all of that for you.
2: Yep, I claim that deer sausage makes the best biscuits and gravy of all time.
3: Biscuits and gravy.
2: Yeah. Yep.
3: Yes,
2: all right, Becky. Well, thanks for joining us here, and I invite everyone to go check out the new location, Mill Creek Meats in Washington, Kansas.
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3: Partly cloudy sky tonight with a low around 70 degrees. Mostly sunny for you tomorrow, high near 91. Tomorrow night, mostly cloudy with a chance of late night showers and thunderstorms, low around 71. And partly sunny on Saturday with a chance of scattered showers and thunderstorms, high near 87 degrees. 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

Today's Best Country Old Red throwback from Mel McDaniel for you right there. Baby's got her blue jeans on. We are in the middle of a big block of commercial-free country. Here's Sammy Kershaw.

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5: Ole Red 99.5, as we've also got KWBE tonight. I'm Zach Polk, bringing you some volleyball action in this Championship Thursday for Mudecas. Did I miss my first cue? Yes, I did. Was it because I wasn't paying attention? No, I was paying attention. Just had the wrong knob turned down, but that's okay. That's all right. The game hasn't started yet. We are still a couple minutes away from this one getting kicked off. It is the first championship game of the night. Will be class or Division B action. It will be Meridian taking on Palmyra. We saw these two teams play yesterday on KWBE. We saw Meridian, and they got the win over Southern in that matchup. It wasn't yesterday, it was Tuesday. This whole week is just kind of blending together. Mudecas kind of takes over you. There's a lot of volleyball games being played. There wasn't any yesterday, but Tuesday it was Meridian and Southern. Meridian got the win in two sets over at Beatrice High School. We had that game on KWBE, and it was a lot of fun in that matchup. And we saw a Meridian team that has a lot of strengths. A couple of names to look out for tonight or listen for. Jenna Stewart. She was fantastic as a junior all over the court for Meridian. On the outside, freshman Berkeley Wolf. She was a problem at the net. She can hit hard. She's a good server as well for Meridian. So look out for those two names for Meridian. This will be the first time we broadcast Palmyra on KWBE or maybe not on KUTT. I think Tim might have had him earlier in the week on KUTT, but I have not covered a game of Palmyra's. We did watch them on Tuesday as they took on Pawnee City. And Palmyra, you know, they are a squad that, you know, a little bit on the younger side, just a couple of seniors on the roster. Looks like just two seniors, but both play a big role. Danica Hose and Chaley Batacher. That's one that will stumble me a couple of times. But Chaley Batacher and Xylee Batacher, sisters, senior and junior combo there for Palmyra. And there is a change number-wise. Glad Tim Hackett, who is covering the game for News Channel Nebraska, was on top of things. And he was made aware that Danica Hose will be wearing number one tonight. Rather than her normal number seven. She is wearing the number one. So without that information, I would have been calling Danica Hose Piper Cheney the entire night. So it's a good thing we got that covered. Danica Hose will be wearing number one. Other starters to look out for Palmyra, Reese Kotick, just a freshman, number three. Kenley Peterson, Chaley Batacher, Ryan Bechtel, Logan Calver, and Xylee Batacher. That's the projected starters for Palmyra. And again, we kind of went over Meridian as we had them on Tuesday. Riley Sims listed as the libero. She was the libero in Tuesday's game. She's out there wearing the white jersey again, so we'll most likely be her again tonight. Kenzie Kumpf, Berkeley Wolf, Lainey Ludemeyer, Jenna Stewart, J.C. Schwizow, I think that's kind of all the names there that we were used to calling for Meridian and their win over Southern. But again, game one is Palmyra against Meridian. Game two will be coming up later on tonight. That is a big Division A matchup between the top two seeds in the division in Jackson County or Johnson County Central and Freeman. I had to think about it for a second. Got me switched up. If you don't know, you know, I haven't really introduced a whole lot about myself. I was in Southwest Minnesota for the last 9 years, straight out of college. Born and raised a Nebraska kid, though, just kind of more northeast. But when I was in Minnesota, they had a Jackson County Central in Jackson, Minnesota. Covered them a lot. They were the rival team to the town that I was stationed in. So we had a lot of Jackson County Central games. So that is why you may hear me slip up a little bit and call Johnson County Central Jackson County Central, because we called many, many, many Jackson County Central games up north. So if that happens, I do apologize, but it is Johnson County Central. And I know I called JCC the Thunderhawks. That's another one where school up north had a Thunderhawks name, but they are the Thunderbirds. And they will be taking on Freeman. And that's a matchup that we've seen, or you've seen, you've heard over the last couple of years that has been very, very competitive. Last year, I believe it was JCC getting the better of Freeman in the regular season. But then JCC in an undefeated season lost in the first round at state, which gave Freeman a better path to that state championship that they ended up winning. So should be a lot of fun tonight for this matchup between Meridian and Palmyra to start it off. And then it's Johnson County Central and Freeman coming at you here on KUTT and KWBE as they're getting ready to start this one here at Southeast Community College. We'll take one more break when we come back. They will be right about ready for that first serve of the Division B Championship game at Mudecus here on KWBE and KUTT, brought to you by Ron's Body Shop in Beatrice and Husker Rehab in Beatrice. We'll take a quick break and be back here on KWBE and KUTT.
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5: Ole Red 99.5 and KWBE Beatrice, as we are here in Beatrice for at Southeast Community College for this Mudecus Division B championship game between Palmyra and Meridian. They're getting the starting lineups finished off here, and we're getting ready for set one, brought to you by Griffiths Hooven Dick Chapel in Beatrice, Adams and DeWitt, and the Laughlin Hovitt Funeral Home in Wymore. Do have zeros going to be up on the Twin Rivers Auto Group in Beatrice and Fairbury scoreboard. And we will get ready to get things going here. We do want to thank some more of our game day sponsors here for Mudecus: Meridian Public Schools, First Tri-County Bank in Plymouth and Swanton, member FDIC, Pinnacle Bank in Beatrice, member FDIC, 41 Auto Parts in Wilbur, Ranky Manufacturing in Deschler, and Western National Bank. with 11 locations, including Wymore, member FDIC. 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As both teams are going to be looking for a lot of those here today in this championship game. Both teams make sure they get their rotations correct and set up in the right spot. We'll see who will be serving first. It looks like it will be Meridian as number 8, Berkeley Wolf, is going back there. So Wolf will be serving. As it's a jump serve, it's up and over, and it's too far and out of bounds, and we're underway here. Home of the Bobcats of Southeast Community College, Palmyra and Meridian, Division B championship game. Back to serve is Kenley Peterson for Palmyra. Gets the serve up and over. Wolf sends it over to the left side. It's up and over. Here's a free one here for Palmyra. Trying to go up 2-0. Set up to the left side. The spike cross court and out of bounds. Point for Meridian. We're all tied one apiece here in set one. Once again, set one brought to you by Griffiths Hovendick Chapel in Beatrice, Adams and DeWitt, and the Laughlin Hovett Funeral Home in Wymore. Serve is up and over from Meridian. Pass forward. Quick setup in the middle. Tapped over the net. Diving save by Meridian, joust at the net, one though by Palmyra, standing spike by Wolf, dug out of the back row by Peterson. Set up over to the left side, falling away, spike dug out again here by Meridian. Wolf sends it straight up in the air, and Jetta just trying to get it over. It's tapped right back by Palmyra. Here comes Wolf, back set right side, spike over there again by Stewart. Here comes Palmyra, right side, too far and out of bounds, and a point for Meridian. They take a 2-1 lead here in the first championship set of the night. 2-1, Panthers trail. They receive this serve. Quick setup in the middle, and there's going to be a call here on Palmyra. I think she went underneath the net with that right foot off the set. Did Hose, as that serve is over. Set up to the left side. The spike is going to go too far and out of bounds. And a point again for Meridian. So Palmyra getting some good swings on it. That time, Logan Calver hit that one too far. Good dig by Calver. Hose will tap it to the back row and too far again. Meridian not having to do a whole lot here so far in this first set. Palmyra has just been struggling. Keep the ball in play. Another serve from Sims. Passed forward. Set up to the back row. Peterson with the spike dug out.